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4: 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And so just looking at my own life and saying, you know, like what should my response before the Lord be first?
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3: Tonight, partly cloudy with clouds increasing after midnight with a low of 6. Tomorrow, becoming cloudy in the morning. Rain showers beginning in the afternoon with the high of 10. And on Friday, sunny skies and a high of 10. A look at your current temperatures and 7-day forecast is available on the Janie King weather page at chvnradio.com or the CHVN Radio app.
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1: Hi, this is Ben Lowell, and this is Back to the Bible Canada with Dr. John Neufeld. We're continuing our series today, The Heart of the Gospel, with a message entitled, What the Good News is All About. So turn in your Bibles to Romans chapter 1, verse 1, as we join Dr. Neufeld now.
2: I'm reading Romans 1, verse 1. Paul, a servant of Christ Jesus, called to be an apostle, set apart for the gospel of God. So this letter of Romans begins with Paul introducing himself. And as we're going to see, because he's never been to Rome, this book contains the longest introduction of himself of any other book that Paul has written. And since we do know that

and what it means to bring this gospel to unreached people groups in the world, it's necessary for Paul to explain his authority. He's not just another preacher, and for that matter, not just another theologian. He's an apostle. You should only trust him once you understand who he is and how Christ appoints him to be his apostle. It's amazing how this matter, the introduction to this book, is central to the contents of this book. Now, you might think that Paul, the man who writes the scripture, would, at least in our day, we'd all believe, yeah, we know he's got authority to write scripture. But listen, among so-called liberal Christians, this matter of Paul versus Jesus is often a topic of discussion. I mean, one liberal theologian declared that the four gospels present Jesus as an itinerant Jewish rabbi. But then it was Paul who transformed him into the global cosmic Christ that we think of him today. And so out of these kinds of statements has come, in popular terms, those Christians who call themselves red letter Christians. For them, the words of Jesus, which are placed into red letters in some Bibles, those words are considered final and authoritative, but the words of Paul are to be placed in a secondary or a less significant category. Now, I was recently overseas and ended up in a debate with a man who had gained some prominence in his local church, who argued most vehemently with me that Paul was simply a Pharisee who misrepresented Jesus. In the end, he admitted to me that he actually wasn't a Christian at all, but they had joined the Christian movement to set it straight and to put Jesus in his proper place. Well, Romans really is about Christianity 101. You know, the ancient Roman Christians needed to settle this matter, as do modern Christians today. And so for both of them, as well as for us, in our confusing time of various voices, we need to settle this matter of Paul being able to define the essential nature of the Christian faith. Who exactly is Paul? That we make him into an authority who is capable of defining who Jesus is and what his gospel should be. And think with me how this matter of who Jesus is and the gospel he proclaimed, what it means to be his follower, what happens when one converts to Christianity and gives his or her life to Christ, what that actually means. See, we need clarity. We need the voice of authority. We need someone to explain to us the heart of a gospel in a way that doesn't open the door to more endless and confusing speculation, but someone who settles this matter and who can give us the definitive answer. And you, my listener, are you absolutely certain you know the gospel and that you know it so well that you can easily explain it to someone who doesn't know, and to do so simply and understandably and believably and attractively? You should know, and therefore this introduction is going to be a refresher. Some of you who are new to the Christian faith, you're trying to state in your own words what it is that you've begun to believe and that is so important for you. And some of you who are seekers, you're interested. You may have been searching for a while. You're now encountering the Christian faith and you want to know what it is these people actually believe and teach. This sermon is really for everyone. And I've tried to imagine what it would be to be a non-Christian who is searching. And I've said it before already in this series, but let me bring it up again. One internet search punched Christianity. I got 103 million sites. I wanted to know what Christianity was all about from the internet. I'd be overwhelmed. You know, one site, however, interested me. It was called The Christian Religion, All Points of View. And as I've said before, it gave you all these categories: history, beliefs, creeds, practices, Christian holy days, trends, sacred relics. Wow, I thought, you know, if I were seeking by now, I wouldn't even know where to begin with all of this. But the confusion, of course, doesn't end at the internet, does it? Think of all the different Christian denominations. And if you're seeking and looking for a church, which brand do you try? And some time ago, a woman told me of her journey to the Christian faith. And after, you know, through a miraculous event, she heard God speaking to her. She went to what was then still existent, a Christian bookstore, to buy a Bible. And there were so many different Bibles. She was immediately confused, even in getting just a Bible. There were versions, there were study Bibles, personal application Bibles. I mean, where was she supposed to begin? Well, that isn't new. You know, the first century Roman world had hundreds of thousands of different religions. And even in the Christian church, factions had begun, especially those factions that existed in relationship to Christianity and the Old Testament law. There were a group of people, we call them Judaizers, that is, those that believed that Christians were required to observe the Old Testament law in all of its details, and then there were those who didn't believe that. Have you been circumcised? They asked the Gentile men, and if not, then they said,

0: you shouldn't be saved. You know, sounds like, you know, the beginning of a new denomination. And others said, well, that's all nonsense. You're free from the law. So what is the saving message of Jesus, really? And exactly which group are you going to believe? And then very early on, there was another type of Christian, and they were people who were basically lawless in every way. Today, we call them antinomianists. They said all you need to do is believe in Jesus, and then you could live any old way you want to. Or read 1 Thessalonians. There were those who said that Jesus had already returned a second time. Or in 1 Corinthians, there were those who said there was no such thing as the resurrection of the dead. Sounds confusing, doesn't it? In other words, there were divisions in the Christian faith very close to the very beginning of the church. So if you wanted to know what Christianity was all about way back then, well, here's what you would have to decide. Who are you going to believe? Are there voices of authority? Or is it just simply a free-for-all in which everyone's opinion is good as the next? And Paul knows this. He's never been to Rome, and so this introduction is vital. This is the longest introduction of any of his books, and this introduction is intended to establish his credibility because, just like us, the Roman Christians wanted to know whom to believe. And so here's how Paul answers the question. You'll want to, as a way of beginning, only trust those completely devoted to Jesus. Notice how Paul begins. Paul, he says, a servant of Christ Jesus. Now, this is language the Romans would have understood because somewhere around one-third of all people who lived in the Roman Empire were slaves. And no doubt many in the church in Rome were, in fact, servants or slaves. We know it's true of the church in Corinth, for example, because there in 1 Corinthians 1:26, Paul reminds those believers that not many of them were wise according to worldly standards, and not many were powerful, and not many of them were of noble birth. So the likelihood here is that a great many of the people that populated that church were slaves. So converted slaves made up a great hunk of the New Testament church. So much so that secular writers at that time often mocked the uneducated lower classes to whom the Christian faith appealed to. So when Paul begins his letter calling himself a servant, all who heard the letter knew exactly what he was referring to. Now, we don't have that same kind of connection with slaves or servants that Paul and his listeners had. So let's ask ourselves, what is a slave? I think Jesus, in one of his parables, help us to understand it very well. He said it in Luke 17, verses 7 to 9. He said, will any one of you who has a servant plowing or keeping sheep say to him when he has come in from the field, come at once and sit down at table? Will he not rather say to him, prepare supper for me and dress properly and serve me while I eat and drink, and afterward you will eat and drink? Does he thank the servant because he did what was commanded? And when Jesus said that, no doubt everyone laughed. In other words, a servant is not about caring for his or her own needs, but rather setting aside what he wants and serving the needs of his master. I had a friend who was once a security officer for a very famous family when they visited America. He told me that when the family says in one evening, we want to go from Los Angeles and we want to visit the Smithsonian Institute in Washington, D.C. the next day, all the servants are scrambling. They get meals together and they get flight plans and motels and security arrangements and they pack the clothes. They're working all night long while that, you know, family is just sleeping. And in the morning, the family gets up, they're rested and refreshed, and they take for granted that the servants did everything according to their desires. That is what servants do. And Paul says, yeah, that's a description of my life with Christ.
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1: Paul is a servant of Jesus Christ. And I think what Paul is saying in his first words in Romans is, I'm not telling you the gospel because, you know, it's a great way to make a living, or I have some kind of an advantage by doing it, or I'm trying to establish a following for myself. He's telling it because he's a servant. He's doing what his master demands. And by the way, do you know how rare that is? Someone who lives his or her life entirely for Jesus, not for self-promotion, not to achieve status or riches or anything they can gain in the process, but they're fully devoted to do the master's business. Finding that kind of a person is rare indeed. But I think we can make the case, by the way Paul lived his life, that's precisely who he was. I think we could also make the case that contemporary critics of Paul, with all their bluster and their ivory tower condescension, these are self-promoting scholars. They're interested in making a reputation for themselves and selling their next book. And they're far more interested in their reputation than they are in the reputation of Jesus. And Paul serves as the contrast to that. He's demonstrably willing to abandon himself so that Christ would be made much of. He's a rare individual indeed. I remember reading about the atheist philosopher David Hume, who would regularly go and see the English preacher George Whitefield preach. Hume was asked why he went. Did he now believe? And Hume said no. But it's awfully impressive to see a man who does. That's a very powerful statement. And we've said that Paul was a unique man to talk about Jesus because he has set aside his personal wants in order to make Christ known. And secondly, Paul says, I can be trusted because he says he was personally sent directly from God. Look again at verse 1. Paul, a servant of Christ Jesus, called to be an apostle. So what does that mean? Now look, everyone has an opinion. Everyone has his or her own point of view. And that's, there are so many different approaches to spirituality, to religion, even different approaches to the gospel. But says Paul, I am called to be an apostle. Not I have chosen this as a good career. I saw an opening, you know, at a web page and I thought I'd send in my resume. No, Christ called me, and that was his story. Paul was not a man who had any interest in Jesus prior to his conversion. In fact, he had hated Jesus. He was a proud member of the Pharisees, a sect of Judaism that was the enemy of Christ. He gave his approval when the first Christian martyr in history was stoned to death in Jerusalem. He was given a job description. He's supposed to go and round up Christians in Syria and put them into prison. And furthermore, he himself testified that he had no conscience problems about doing that. He felt God was pleased with him as he arrested people. But one day on the road to Damascus, Jesus himself appeared to Paul and turned his life upside down. Yeah, he was converted, but there was more. Jesus actually called him to be his apostle. And according to Paul's own testimony in Galatians, he met with no other apostle for years. He went away to Arabia and then to Damascus, where the risen Christ met with him and revealed the gospel that he now preached. In other words, Paul didn't get this gospel from any human being or by reading a book. He got it from the mouth of Jesus himself. And that's why he could call himself an apostle. The apostles were men who were personally trained by Jesus. In 1 Corinthians 9, verse 1, Paul writes, "Am I not an apostle? Have I not seen Jesus our Lord?" You know, the way some people tell the story of Paul, you know, he's feeling guilty about, you know, treating the church so badly, and the guilt finally led him to defend the church that he had once persecuted and he was trying to make amends. But Paul always denied that. He had no inner sense of guilt in his own life. He was proud of his former way of life. He thought he was pleasing God by dragging Christians off to prison. But one day, Jesus stood in his path and blinded him and spoke to him and gave him a lifelong mission and commission. Paul never had the sense that his apostolic duty was his own choosing. No, God had chosen him. Listen to what he says in Galatians 1, verse 1. Paul, an apostle, not from men nor through man, but through Jesus Christ and God the Father. Or listen to 1 Timothy 1, verse 1. Paul, an apostle of Christ Jesus, by the command of God, our Savior, and of Christ Jesus, our hope. This is so important because we live in a world with so many opinions. One person believes this, the next that. Books that go on for

Ever, preachers, scholars, regular people, everyone with an opinion of their own. Blogs and vlogs, internet sites. I suspect we have more opinions about everything in our day than anyone else ever had in the past. How will we decide whom to believe? Well, you should answer, why not go to a source that comes directly from God? Now, I have at other times defined what it means to be an apostle, and I'm not going to repeat all that here. In short, an apostle is a non-repeatable office. Something that was unique to the first century church. But let me give you a summary briefly. First of all, Jesus himself explained what he was up to. Mark 3:13-15. And he went up on a mountain and called to him those whom he desired, and they came to him. And he appointed 12, whom he also named apostles, so they might be with him, that he might send them out to preach and have authority to cast out demons. He appointed the 12, and then he names them there. And from that text, we see five marks of an apostle. First, they were directly appointed by Jesus. Secondly, they personally witnessed Jesus in action. Third, they were called to be with him and to be directly trained by him. Fourth, they were given unique authority to preach and drive out demons. And fifth, he mentions the number of them. We're not looking for more resumes to be given out after that. In short, these apostles would be supernaturally given the power to accurately remember everything that Jesus did and taught, and also they were given the power to explain the implications of everything that Jesus taught. So rightly understood, the New Testament is an apostolic book. It contains everything. Every last word is what Jesus wanted to have said. That is why we can never pit Jesus against Paul or Jesus against Peter and so forth. Paul is an apostle. And according to Ephesians, this is the foundation of the church, like any other foundation to a building. It's laid down only once. Everything else is built on that foundation. That's why you don't look for apostles today. It's a once-for-all foundation. But what does all that mean? Well, it means something very simple. It's not about personal opinion. It's not people believing they speak from the Holy Spirit, not people who have received a vision. No, rather, we should listen to the people who are apostles trained by Jesus. Galatians 1:11-12, Paul writes, "For I would have you know, brothers, that the gospel that was preached by me is not man's gospel. I did not receive it from any man, nor was I taught it, but I received it through a revelation from Jesus Christ. So whom do you trust? Someone completely devoted to Jesus and not themselves, that's the first thing. Then someone who has been directly called by God and trained by Jesus himself. It's not about their personal visions. And third, we've got to trust someone who's uniquely called to explain the message of Jesus to us. Paul says in verse 1 that he was set apart for the gospel. In other words, says Paul, I have a life's purpose. I exist to preach the gospel to the Gentiles in places where the gospel has never been heard before. My reason for existence is to make that message plain. I've been called by God to help seekers and novices and those who are confused to understand. And later in 1 Corinthians 9:16, he says, for necessity, listen to this, for necessity is laid upon me. Woe to me if I do not preach the gospel. You shouldn't look at Paul and say, wow, you've made quite a sacrifice. Paul says, I never had a choice in this matter. God even threatened me. This is the one purpose of my life. So you might ask yourself, as we start in the book of Romans, and I've only got to, one verse, why am I spending so much time on one verse? Because you've got to know whom you can trust. You've got to prefer what you read here in the book of Romans to your personal opinions, or to what you've heard someone say, or to the personal opinions of every other person in this world. This book trumps all of that. And hear me now, you who are my listeners, your eternity depends on you grasping that concept. I take the time on this verse because it is necessary as a precursor to understanding how important this book is. The message of what is the heart of the gospel, the foundation of what it means to be a Christian, depends on you and I settling on who has the authority to define that.
Shall it be choosing the option I like, or shall it be submitting to the authority that God himself has placed over us? What is at stake is so important. Our eternity depends on it. That is why in this book we have the foundation which every true follower of Jesus

0: settles on. This is what it means to be a follower of Jesus.
1: Thanks so much, John. Let me ask you, should the words of Paul carry the same weight as the words of Jesus?
0: Wow, that's a great question. And let me say this, that Paul himself, and this is important, that Paul is not speaking for himself, he is speaking for Jesus. And when we read the book of Galatians, we find out that for 3 years in Arabia, immediately after Paul's conversion, as Jesus himself called him to be an apostle, which means his spokesman, that Jesus instructed Paul. And so Paul would always say, you know, the gospel he preaches is not man's gospel, and he didn't make it up. He received it directly from a revelation from Jesus. So rightly understood, we should know that Paul is speaking on behalf of Jesus. And therefore, when we read the words of Paul, we are reading the very words that Christ inspired him to speak. And of course, that inspiration came through the Holy Spirit. So yes.
1: Thanks, John. And remember, join us again tomorrow as we continue our series at the Heart of the Gospel, right here on Back to the Bible Canada, where we teach the Bible.

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2: My buddy Ben recently announced that he and his wife would no longer vacation with us. You guys are bad news, he said. We never know what's going to happen. He had a point. Our holidays have included torrential downpours, medical emergencies, and that unforgettable morning in Hawaii when every cell phone shrieked, ballistic missile threat, inbound to Hawaii, seek immediate shelter, this is not a drill, all caps. Nothing ruins a tropical breakfast like wondering whether you have time to finish your papaya. Then came August 2026. We were reclining in well-padded lawn chairs behind my brother-in-law Laverne's home in beautiful Summerland, British Columbia. A cool stream was busy filling two ponds before winding its way through a garden ablaze with flowers. Giant cedars shaded stone pathways. Ducks and geese chattered. A peach tree beckoned. A few dozen members of Ramona's family had gathered for a reunion, with more on the way. Noticing a dark cloud behind the trees, I said, looks like rain. Maybe it'll clear away the smoke from those fires. Laverne stared at it. That's not rain. It's smoke. His phone rang. Another wildfire was tearing through the forest, coming our way. We walked 100 yards for a better look. Flames seemed to lick the clouds, rising high. My phone rang. At a nearby campground, ashes were falling on our son's tent. Water bombers roared overhead. Police lights flashed. Take only what you need, an officer ordered. Everybody out. A state of emergency was declared. 33,000 acres were on fire. So, as smoke swallowed the sky, we joined some 20,000 people fleeing the area. Many lost homes. Yet, amid the grief and confusion, the fire clarified three things. First, gratitude matters most when life gives us reason to complain. Our family was safe. Houses hold memories, but people carry them. Second, people are kinder than the evening news suggests. Faith communities housed and fed evacuees. Pilots flew straight into billowing smoke for strangers. Friends opened their homes. Others, some from as far away as the United States, invited us to stay as long as

0: necessary. They were living Romans 12:13. Share with the Lord's people who are in need. Practice hospitality. Third, we are stronger together than we imagine. Huntington's disease has taken many from our family. Through the years, reunions have given us room to grieve, remember, and tighten ties that hardship tried to loosen. The fire couldn't stifle this one. An hour south of Summerland, we opened photo albums, laughed, and repeated stories about courageous pioneers who survived difficulties without air conditioning, cell phones, or any sensible hairdos at all. Back in Summerland, friends of ours were grieving the death of their grandson when the sky turned orange. Their home backed onto a hill. The ravenous fire marched down it, reached their backyard, and somehow stopped. Homes beside them and across the street were destroyed. Their house remained. Why theirs? I don't know. Were angels in on it? I can't say. Faith rarely supplies tidy answers to tragedy. Sometimes it just gives us somewhere to stand while the questions burn. They took their spared home not as proof that God loved them more, but as a reminder that he had not forgotten them, nor should they forget neighbors whose losses were unimaginable. They looked up and gave thanks. They looked around and got busy, opening their front door when they were finally able to return home, making someone else's day. I guess that's what hope does. It doesn't deny the fire. It carries the water wherever it's needed. God bless you, all our Summerland friends.
1: Dad joke, encouragement, biblical truth? What more could you want? If you're enjoying what you're hearing on Laugh Again, we encourage you to share with a friend. The vehicle of laughter and stories of shared struggles open the door for the gospel to be welcomed into heavy hearts in need of the hope of Jesus. So go ahead and share Laugh Again today. It might just leave an impact deeper than you could ever imagine. Laugh Again. Truth bringing laughter to life.
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2: Hello, this is David Jeremiah. 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
2: In the words of Jesus, if we come to Him from our labored and burdened souls, He will give us rest. We're talking about that here on Turning Point as we explore our way through the brand new book,

battle for your soul. And let me just say up front, The Battle for Your Soul is a 240-page hardback book, a major book just released from Turning Point into the marketplace. It's available in all of the big bookstores. Wherever good books are sold, you will find it. But you can find it more easily by simply asking for it when you send a gift to Turning Point during the month of October. Just say, please send me the book about the soul, and it'll be on its way. I believe this book will have an impact on you. I wrote the book, and it's had an impact on me. How easy it is for us to marginalize the important truth of our soul. I've asked our people on occasion, when was the last time you went up to somebody and said, how's your soul today? We don't do that. We don't think in those terms. And yet I remember when we began this discussion a few days ago, I told you, you are not a body with a soul. You are a soul with a body. And today we're going to talk once more about how to find rest for your soul. We'll get to that in a minute, but just let me remind you, we have a Caribbean cruise coming up in December. We're sailing on the Holland America Zuiderdam, December the 26th through the 2nd of January. And we're going to go to Grand Turk, San Juan, St. Thomas, and Half Moon Cay. Michael Sanchez, Uriel Vega, other musicians will be with us. We'll have a great time together. You're invited to come. Go to davidjeremiah.org, and you will find information that you need to register and come on this cruise. Now here's part two of Rest for Your Soul. In John Bunyan's classic allegory, Pilgrim's Progress, he pictures Christian beginning a journey carrying a heavy burden on his back, a symbol of the guilt and weight of sin. He travels through dangers and struggles and doubts, searching for peace with God. At one point in the journey, Christian comes to a hill where a cross stands above an open tomb. The moment he reaches the cross, the burden suddenly slips from his shoulders and tumbles down the hill and falls into the tomb and disappears forever. For the first time, Christian feels completely free. Overcome with joy and gratitude, he stands there amazed that the cross could remove a burden he had carried for so long. Tears fill his eyes as he realizes he has found rest through Christ's sacrifice. Bunyan's description is unforgettable. Jesus invites the weary and burdened people to come to him, not to earn salvation, but to receive it as a free and undeserved gift. Notice Jesus does not say, try harder. That's what most of us do. Jesus says, come to me, the burdened. And then he adds to his description of those for whom this invitation is intended, the burned out. And then Jesus said, all you who are heavy laden. Here Jesus was describing people carrying burdens placed upon them by others. The religious leaders of his day had turned God's law into a crushing system of rules and expectations. Some experts say there were more than 500 or 600 of them beyond the law, beyond the Ten Commandments. People were exhausted trying to keep all those rules and all those measurements. And here's how Jesus described what was going on. In Matthew 23, he says, the scribes and the Pharisees bind heavy burdens, hard to bear, and lay them on men's shoulders, but they themselves will not move them with one of their fingers. Jesus was addressing people who were experiencing what we call burnout. Now, I've heard that term all of my pastoral life, probably have even said something like, I fear that I might be headed toward burnout. But ladies and gentlemen, burnout is not working too hard. Burnout is working too hard at something you can't do. It's working too hard at something that won't work. Burnout is not just working hard, it's working towards something that cannot be achieved. It is fatigue and frustration from efforts that don't bring any fulfillment. In Jesus' day, people tried desperately to meet the overwhelming demands, yet they knew inwardly they could never do it. And the result was exhaustion of soul, burnout. Things haven't changed much, have they? I mean, burnout has been called the malady of the overcommitted, and it is more prevalent now than ever because those who truly want their lives to matter often feel this strain. But let me tell you something.

out will come when you keep trying to do what you can't do. And as unbelievers, trying to go to heaven in your own strength is an undoable task. So many people feel like if they just do enough good things, they will be all right for heaven. But heaven isn't about people who do good things. It's about God who did the one thing which was necessary. He gave us his son to be our substitute. So when we put our trust in him, we can go to heaven. Listen to what Jesus says. He says, come to me and I will give you rest. It's just that simple. All you have to do is accept Jesus' invitation and give your heart to him, and he's promised you a different kind of life. Years ago, there was a famous scholar named John Duncan who taught at the Edinburgh University. He was famous for his knowledge of Hebrew and the ancient languages. It was so extraordinary that students jokingly said he probably prayed in Hebrew as well. But one evening, two students quietly stood outside his bedroom door, expecting to hear deep theological prayers filled with impressive language and scholarship. Instead, through the keyhole, they heard a simple childlike prayer. This great intellectual giant prayed, "Gentle Jesus, meek and mild, look upon this little child. Pity my simplicity. Let me come to you." That is the heart of this invitation. You don't have to impress Jesus. You don't have to come to him polished and all cleaned up. You simply have to respond to him as you are. He invites you to come. Come to me, all you who are heavy laden and burdened. But then, after the invitation in this passage of Scripture, we have some instruction. In verses 29 and 30, we are told how to find rest. Very interesting passage of Scripture. Matthew 11:29, "Take my yoke upon you and learn from me, for I am gentle and lowly in heart, and you will find rest for your souls, for my yoke is easy and my burden is light." In Bible times, a yoke was made to fit around an animal, and skilled carpenters would smooth the rough places and shape the yoke carefully so that it would rest on the shoulders of an ox. A bad yoke rubbed and wounded, a good yoke fit well. When Jesus removes our burdens, he gives us another one. This one is entirely different from the one we carried before. Dr. Paul Brand explained it this way: Jesus offers us each a well-fitted yoke. He does not call us to the kind of rest that means inactivity or laziness that would lead to spiritual atrophy. Instead, he promises a burden designed to fit my frame, my individual needs, my strengths, and my capabilities. I come to him weary and heavy laden. He removes those crushing burdens that would destroy any human being and replaces them with the yoke of appropriate stress designed specifically for me. I've read this passage, as you have, all my life. And I remember when I first read it, I had this picture of a yoke of oxen with Jesus on one side and me on the other side. And together, me and Jesus, we were pulling the load. But when I studied the passage more carefully, I discovered that is not what Jesus meant at all. You see, in Jesus' day, taking someone's yoke was a common rabbinical expression for becoming that person's disciple. To take a teacher's yoke meant to place yourself under his instruction, under his leadership, under his authority. So when Jesus says, "Take my yoke upon you and learn from me," he is really saying, "Become my disciple. Bring your life under my direction. Let me shape the way you think and live." If you study the life and teaching of Jesus, you discover something very clear. Jesus asks for everything. He doesn't say, "Give me 90% of your life. You can keep 10%, do what you want." No, he says, "Give me everything. Every area, every corner of your heart, bring that under my authority." That's difficult because we naturally want to hold something back. I'm that way. You're that way. We want Christ to guide part of our lives, and we continue controlling the rest. But the truth is this: no Christian can ever truly experience peace while fighting against the lordship of Christ. Let me tell you where stress often comes from in my life. Over here is one circle representing what I believe God wants for my life and my ministry.

ministry, my vision, my goals. And over here is another circle, which represents my own ambitions, my preferences, and my plans. And the exhaustion comes from when those two circles do not line up. God is leading in one direction, in this circle. I'm going over here in my circle. And until you can get those circles to come together, there's this tension that pulls apart what he wants, what you want. As a Christian, you know better. You know that what you're doing is not necessarily the Lord's will, but you pull against it. And then we wonder why we have stress. Jesus is teaching something very simple here. If you want rest, bring those two circles together. Let his will become your will. Let your will become his will. Stop trying to live for two different agendas at the same time. And that is exactly how Jesus lived. You know, one of the things I always have thought was strange about Jesus, and you can disprove this for me if you're a New Testament reader, but Jesus never seems to be in a hurry. Have you ever noticed that? I never noticed Jesus running from this place and running from that place in a frenzy like we normally do. He was always at peace, and he walked. You remember when Lazarus died? Jesus took a day off before he went to take care of it. He was always at peace. And one of the reasons he had peace in his life is described in words that come from his own mouth. Very seldom do you see this in the

New Testament where Jesus describes his inner feelings. But in John 8:29, he said this, I always do those things that please him. Jesus was at peace because he lived under one agenda. He didn't have to worry about what anybody else wanted him to do. He always did those things that pleased the Father. One reason many of us live with so much stress is because we're trying to manage too many agendas. We're trying to please ourselves, our friends, our families, our employers, our culture, our teachers. And somewhere in the middle of that, we try to please God too. When I came here back in 1981, this church was one church in three locations. I try not to think about it too much. It was a very stressful time. Every church had their own ideas of what I should do and who I should take care of. If I was here, I should have been downtown. If I was downtown, I should have been up north. It all came to grips one night when I was downtown after church on a Sunday night. One of the ladies of the church, I don't remember who she is, and I'm kind of glad because I'd probably still be mad at her, but she came up to me and she said, she stuck her finger in my face. She said, I just want you to understand something, young man. She said, you work for me. You work for us. You get your check from us. You do what we tell you to do. You work for us. And you know, the thought of working for that woman really was stressful to me. First of all, it wasn't true, but if it were true, that would have been an awful experience. And I remember thinking, you know what? I don't work for you. I work for Almighty God. Now, that doesn't mean I'm not concerned about what others say. But if you're a pastor of a church of 8,000 people or whatever we have, and you think you're going to be able to please everybody in that church, you're in for a rude awakening. I have never been able to prove any way possible for anyone to make everybody in this church happy. Most of you are happy, and for that I'm glad. But somebody's always got an issue, and they always think you're the one who's supposed to fix it. Early in my time here, I came to grips with the fact that I must live out my life before an audience of one. The most important thing for me to do, and the best thing I could do for this church, was to walk every day as best I knew how in the will of God. And when you walk in the will of God, guess what? You please the right people who are also walking in the will of God. You can't please everybody, but if you're a Christian, you need to please one. And when you decide that your life is built around the direction and motivation from one person, everything gets easier. If you're not sitting around thinking, oh, what if I do this? What will they think? You know what? Get over that. Because no one can ever live such a multifaceted life and have any sense of peace in their heart.

I know what some of you are thinking. How can Jesus say his yoke is easy? Seems to me like it's pretty hard. Well, let me tell you what's really hard. It's hard to please everybody else. It's impossible to satisfy every expectation people place on you. And it's exhausting to try to live for the approval of others, also trying to satisfy yourself. I see people doing that all the time. They run from one expectation to another, trying to keep everyone happy. It's stressful just watching it happen. And one day I told a friend of mine who was living that way, you know the problem is? Everywhere you go, you take yourself with you. Isn't that true? Douglas Webster sums it all up for us in this paragraph. He says, apart from the grace of Christ and the saving work of the cross, it would be impossible to convince people that the easy yoke is even doable, let alone easy. But for those who live under the yoke, there is absolutely no other way to live. Who in their right mind would go back to the gods of self, money, lust, and power? Who would return on bended knee to the shrines of pious performance and judgmentalism? Is not love better than hate? Is not purity better than lust? Is not reconciliation better than retaliation? Such is the rest that comes with Jesus, easy yoke of discipleship. What a statement. The invitation, the instruction, finally the incentive. At the end of this passage, Jesus tells us something about himself. It's very revealing. He not only tells us what he will give us, but he tells us what kind of person he is. If you're going to put yourself under the total submission to the Lord Jesus, what kind of a person is he? Matthew 11:29 says, "For I am gentle and lowly of heart, and you will find rest for your souls." Think about that. The greatest man who ever lived, the Son of God himself, describes his heart as gentle and lowly. Now, gentle doesn't mean weak. It means strength under control. Jesus is not harsh with weary people. He does not shame us when we struggle. He is strong enough to help us and tender enough to heal us. That's what this means. The Bible says, he will not crush the weakest reed or put out a flickering candle. First of all, I want to ask you a question. Have you ever felt like a flickering candle? Yeah. The light's about to go out. If something doesn't happen, this is not going to be pretty. And the Bible says when you're in that situation, Jesus does not put out a flickering candle. He doesn't come along and see you're wavering in your faith and shh, you're done. No, the Bible doesn't present Jesus like that. It says he does not crush the weakest reed. Lowly means he is humble and approachable. He's the kind of Savior who kneels to wash dirty feet and welcomes broken people instead of pushing them away. When you read the Gospels, you see this gentle and lowly heart of Jesus everywhere. Jesus forgave the paralyzed man in Mark 2. He calmed fearful disciples in Mark 4. He gave peace to the sinful woman in Luke 7, and he gently corrected overwhelmed Martha in Luke 10, and he offered living water to the lonely Samaritan woman in John 4. That's Jesus. Everywhere he went, weary people found rest in him. Guilty people, grieving people, fearful people, exhausted people, and struggling people, when they got next to Jesus, they found what they were looking for. I want to end on a personal note and tell you what these verses have meant in my own life. Like all of you, I know what it's like to carry pressure and responsibility that can become overwhelming at times. I don't want to go through all the things that go on around here that I end up having to take care of in some way or another. The challenge in ministry is the temptation to measure yourself by the expectation of others. And I've learned that if I try to carry all that on my own, eventually it will wear me out. Over the years, the Lord has had to remind me of something very simple, that the best thing I can do for this church is to stay close to Jesus and walk in his will every day. When I come back to him and say, "Lord, help me do your will," the pressure begins to lift because I remember that this life was never meant to be carried on in my own strength. My responsibility is to be faithful and leave the rest in his

0: his hands. In New York City, there's a huge statue called Atlas at Rockefeller Center. It shows a man straining to hold a giant sphere on his shoulders, as though he is carrying the weight of the world. Right across the street stands St. Patrick's Cathedral, with its towering spires pointing toward heaven. It's a picture of two ways to live. You can spend your life like Atlas, bent beneath the burdens you were never meant to carry, or you can lift your eyes to heaven and trust Jesus with the things that are too heavy for you. You have to make the choice. As I was growing up, we used to sing a hymn whose words were written by Horatius Bonar. It captures the heart of Jesus' invitation. Listen to these special words. I heard the voice of Jesus say, come unto me and rest. Lay down, O weary one, lay down thy head upon my breast. I came to Jesus as I was, weary, worn, and sad. I found in him a resting place, and he has made me glad. Folks, that really is the answer. Life will always bring pressure and stress and anxiety. No earthly solution can give rest to a soul that is far from God. Rest comes when you come to Jesus as you are and ask him to forgive your sin and bring your life into step with his will. May I go back to the two circles? The two circles? Here's God's will in this circle, and here's my ideas in my circle. Until those circles come together, stress will be a major issue. Don't fight the will of God. Let me tell you why you shouldn't fight the will of God. Here's what I've discovered. His will for your life is so much better than your will for your life that you're foolish if you trade the one for the other. God's plan for your life is way better than your plan for your life. I can testify to that from the experience of the life I've lived. God's plan for my life was so much better than my plan for my life. I had enough sense back in the beginning to say, Lord, I'll do what you want me to do, even when at the time it didn't make any sense to me, but it made sense to God because he sees the end from the beginning and he knew everything that would happen. And the same is true for all of you. You don't have to mistrust God. Some say, well, I don't trust God. I'm going to do my thing. I don't trust God. Well, you're going to be disappointed. You're going to look back someday and maybe get a vision of what God would have done in your life if you would have just said, Lord, I'm going to put you first. And I'm going to bring my circles together. If you do that, you will discover not only will you find rest, but you'll find fulfillment in life. You will find the thing you've always been looking for and the thing you really were equipped to do and always really down deep in your heart wanted to do. That's who God is. If you commit your way into his life, he will give you the desires of your heart and you will find rest in him.
1: Amen. Amen. 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Tomorrow we will continue our discussion of the war zone, which is your soul, and we'll turn to a very familiar passage, Psalm 23, verse 3, which says, he restores my soul. What does a soul look like when it gets restored? 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I can't tell you how much that means to me personally that you stand with us as we share the gospel around the country. God bless you. 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
4: For years, society's watchword has been, if it feels good, do it. 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Not everyone feels that way, of course. The 19th century philosopher and naturalist Henry David Thoreau came close to the truth when he said, "That man is richest whose pleasures are the cheapest." But the psalmist David was

0: naturalist Henry David Thoreau came close to the truth when he said, "That man is richest whose pleasures are the cheapest." But the psalmist David was even more accurate when he wrote about the pleasure with the best cost-benefit ratio known to man. He wrote in Psalm 16, "At God's right hand are pleasures forevermore. God's pleasures are available to all who will embrace them." This is David Jeremiah encouraging you to get on the road to new life. 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
4: 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And the power of a song and what it can do to just bring Jesus to people. 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Like, it's a gift that we get to give Him. And it's not up to us to multiply it. You know, it's just a gift that we get to give. And if He wants to multiply it like He did with the loaves and fish, great. If it's just like something small that He sees and is just loved by, like the woman, like the widow who brought her little coin into the treasury, and like that was all she had, you know? Jesus didn't multiply it, but He was loved by it.
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5: Tonight, partly cloudy with clouds increasing after midnight with a low of 6. Tomorrow, becoming cloudy in the morning. Rain showers beginning in the afternoon with the high of 10. And on Friday, sunny skies and a high of 10. A look at your current temperatures and 7-day forecast is available on the Janie King weather page at chvnradio.com or the CHVN Radio app.
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6: Bird brain. If someone calls you one, it is not a compliment, but some researchers might say otherwise. They've found out that while the structure of human and bird brains differ, some regions are quite similar in a remarkable way.

Both human and bird brains are wired for song. And yes, bird song differs from human music, but it's melodic and rhythmic. Bird song has repetition, mood, and meaning, and brings joy to the human heart. That is remarkable. And years ago, researchers discovered songbirds are enabled to sing again each spring when their brains generate new neurons. Turns out, the human brain does something similar throughout life, and studying the brains of birds, researchers are hoping to find treatments for those with speech disorders. But praise God, one day in glory, every tongue will be loosened. As the hymn says, 1,000 tongues will sing our Redeemer's praise. Welcome to Haven Today. I'm David Wolin, sharing the great story that's all about Jesus. We're continuing in a series called Look at the Birds. There's only so much we know about what the day-to-day experience of the disciples was like, walking from place to place with Jesus, but surely every day, every moment was a learning opportunity. And they say more is caught than taught, so you have to wonder, what did the disciples catch by simply watching Jesus, his daily habits?

0: sowing in the field, a crop ripe for harvest, vines bearing fruit, fish jumping into nets, and yes, the birds of the air. Several times Jesus points to them and says, look at the birds. So responding to the words of Jesus is always wise, and there is much to gain by observing the living testimony of birds to the faithfulness of the God who made them. This week, we're doing that. But before we get too far along, I want you to hear the words of Revelation chapter 7. We'll be referencing this text today, and I want to be sure it is fresh on your heart. The aged Apostle John in exile sees this vision of glory in the future. He writes, after this I looked, and behold, a great multitude that no one could number, from every nation, from all tribes and peoples and languages, standing before the throne and before the Lamb, clothed in white robes, with palm branches in their hands, and crying out with a loud voice, salvation belongs to our God who sits on the throne and to the Lamb. Now, you might be wondering, what in the world does that majestic apex of worship, the song of the ages, what does that have to do with birds?
1: When you wake up and you listen, there are, especially in the spring, there are 25 different birds singing in your backyard, and each one is different, and they're weird. They don't sound like they would all fit together, but those 25 songs, really, if you just close your eyes and you take it in, it's one song. It's given a, we call it the Dawn Chorus, and it sounds different based on where you are. If you're in Chicago, or you're in North Carolina, or you're in South India, or wherever you are, the Dawn Chorus is going to sound different, but it is the culmination of all of the songs, and it's the song beneath the song.
0: We will connect this living illustration to God's word in a moment as we're joined again by pastor and birder Kevin Burrell. Now, you don't have to be a bird nerd to get something from this. I submit myself to you as Exhibit A. I am not a bird watcher, but I love the Lord and his word. And as I started to experience the way that Kevin shared his insights from so many years of bird watching and brought that to the truth of God's word, I was mesmerized, maybe a little bit like those disciples next to Jesus, seeing eternal truths illustrated in the way God made the world. And that's what you get in Kevin Burrell's new book,

Considering Sparrows. And there's much, much more in his book than what you'll be able to hear in this series. 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And I can't imagine a better way to both begin and segue this program than to join our hearts together in worship, declaring this truth: creation sings the Father's song. Here's Keith and Kristen Getty.

0: This is Haven Today. I'm David Wolin, and joining us again, and I'm so glad that we're able to do multiple programs on this because there's just so much to talk about. Kevin Burrell, author of Considering Sparrows. Welcome back to Haven Today.
1: Yeah, thank you again.
0: There's this picture. It's one of my absolute favorite pictures in all of Scripture. You know, we see it in Revelation chapter 7, the way that that is described with all of the nations, tribes, and tongues gathered around the throne.
1: Yeah.
0: And one of the neat things

0: about that is that we don't become homogenous in in eternity. There's actually visible distinctiveness that the Apostle John sees in this vision. He can tell, you know, who came from where, because culture and things, you know, are part of that. And so, the multitude of languages and whatnot. So you were saying, how would this not be a cacophonous song, you know, almost like an orchestra warming up where everybody's playing something random and different, you know?
1: Yeah.
0: But there's something that God does in the midst of that. So talk us through some of your observations there.
1: Thanks. Yeah, that's it's fun because, you know, that epilogue came at the end when I looked back and I thought, you know, the main theme of Philippians is joy. But when you chop that up amongst 16 chapters, you kind of lose the focus of it. And I wanted to come back at the end and say,

0: Let's not miss what this is, what the main theme is and where it's going. So I'm trying to picture that Revelation 7 gathering of the saints around the throne. And like you said, the cacophony, right? Think about all the language is still being represented and distinct. It doesn't say it flattens everything out to we're just the same language. Hey, we're all going to be speaking English in heaven or whatever it is, right? And yet when you spend time around the world and you discover the variety of language, you go, man, some of these things just don't, I can't picture them overlaying well. And then add the musical tastes and then add the musical tastes over, you know, 3 or 4,000 years, right? The inflections and think about the instrumentation and even how do we tune an instrument? We think that just assume everybody tunes like a violin, but there's Bantu clicks and there's Tuvan throat singers. And I mean, just, you know, even when I, we have an Indian fellowship that meets in our church. It's a Telugu speaking fellowship. And they sing some notes when they sing. I'm like, I don't really quite know what note that is. And I don't think I can hit that. It's just, it's not quite what we would call on pitch, but it is on pitch. It fits.
1: Right.
0: It fits what they're singing, right?
1: Exactly. Because Western music is separated by half steps. They have quarter steps that are in between those notes that sound off pitch to us. And yet when we listen in that context, it fits and it works. It's fascinating.
0: Right. So put all that together. This is like the greatest mashup ever.
1: Exactly.
0: But then you go, this could be a mess. Like, Lord, what does this sound like? Are we all just going to, like, are we all going to agree? I can't agree. My team can't agree on four songs on a Sunday. I mean, are we all really going to say, hey, we're going to start with, we're going to sing some Chris Tomlin first, right? Well, we don't know where we're going to land or what century we're going to land in. But what we do know, and this is the point, God gives you a little preview of it every morning when you wake up. When you wake up and you listen, there are, especially in the spring, there are 25 different birds singing in your backyard, and each one is different, and they're weird. They don't sound like they would all fit together, but those 25 songs really, if you just close your eyes and you take it in, it's one song. It's given we call it the dawn chorus, and it sounds different based on where you are. If you're in Chicago or you're in North Carolina or you're in South India or wherever you are, the dawn chorus is going to sound different, but it is the culmination of all of the songs, and it's the song beneath the song, and that is, if we let it, maybe that is a little teaser of what it will sound like around the throne. This is what worship will sound like. There's the song underneath all the songs, and that's what I imagine. So I try in the morning to picture this is what it will look like for it all to meld into something more beautiful.
1: And no mistake, it comes at the dawn. You know, I mean, that's also one of the metaphors of scripture as well. We talk about the long night and the joy. You know, I will awaken the dawn, you know, says the psalmist. Yeah. So there's something about this awareness that we are living, even though we rise up and see the literal sun each day, we're living in a time of darkness, and there is a promise that a dawn will come. And there, a song will awaken, you know, in our hearts that we'll sing together with joy. And there is no mistaking it, too, when you hear the dawn chorus of birds. I know we're talking about anthropomorphizing here, but it's unmistakable. It's joy. It's not a dirge, you know. The birds are excited that the sun's coming out.
0: That's right. You feel it, don't you? Yeah. So here's another thought. This one's not in the book, but where did we ever even learn how to sing in the first place, right? So you think about, was it Wesley, Joy to the World, Let Heaven and Nature Sing, right? Let Heaven and Nature Sing. Those are the two places that the first humans would have learned how to sing. Heaven, they would have learned from the Song of the Angels, and nature. And yet, those are not equal. the number of times that I've heard angels sing, that's, you know, it's kind of a subset of zero, that I've actually heard the angel chorus. It happens, right? Yeah. But it's not a common, that's not really where we're going to go to learn what middle C is, right? Mm-hmm. But what does it look like for nature to sing? And now listen around you and you think, okay, so what sings? Whales sing, but I've never heard a whale sing except on a YouTube video. I mean, that's hard to get under the water and hear that. I guess frogs sing, kind of, but birds sing.
1: They're throat singers.
0: Yeah, right. There you go. So I guess I'm trying to make the case. I'm not quite sure how hard I can make the case, but when you think about how did we learn how to sing, I think we needed a bird for this, right? I mean, for us to learn. I mean, the Lord put the song in our hearts, right? And

0: And yes, heaven sings, and I got to imagine that God gave us a little picture of that. But on the day-to-day, we learn how to, learned how to sing because God put it in the mouths of birds. So
1: yeah.
0: Anyway, don't want to make too much of that out of that right now, but I've been reading through the Psalms, and the Psalms are really the songbook of the Bible. I've been thinking about that some, just about why birds fit so well there, because maybe they went first. So
1: that's right. Well, you know, there's even scriptural reference points to make the case that music flows from the nature of God. You know, that
0: yeah,
1: both Father,
0: right.
1: Son, and Spirit, in a sense, sing over us.
0: Zephaniah.
1: There's something there. So, of course, the creation is going to reflect the Creator. Kevin Burrell, I have been so delighted spending some time with you this morning, and I know that's going to be true for our listeners as well. You've drawn us into a beautiful world, maybe an aspect that our eyes have not beheld sufficiently in God's creation, but we sure did today. So thanks so much for your time with us.
0: Yeah, thanks. Enjoy the opportunity to chat with you about it. Thanks very much.
1: This is Haven Today. I'm David Wolin, and we are going to continue with Kevin Burrell as we continue in this series this week, Look at the Birds. But I did want to take this moment in the middle of the week to just pause and speak to something that actually many listeners have been calling in and asking about, wondering where we stand on this campaign that we began a couple of weeks ago called Faith and Food for Cuba. And we did want to give an update on that. We're so very encouraged, and so joining me once again to speak to that, Danny Rojas, the director of El Faro de Redención. Good to see you, Danny.
2: Hey, David. It's good to be back.
1: All right. So let's get a little bit of an update. And this is both numbers and goals and milestones reached, but also people that you've been talking with in Cuba over the last few weeks. And Danny, you've talked to them about the fact that we are going to be sending food their way, these different churches, heads of denominations. What's the response that you're hearing from them?
2: Well, I mean, they are excited that rice is coming. They are excited that food is coming. You know, a lot of these, the people that I'm talking to are leaders that are already working in that that focus of feeding their neighbors, their church planting network leaders. Mm-hmm. One of them oversees 67 missions. The other one, actually, I think they've planted close to 1,000 churches. And so they have different requests, right?
1: Mm.
2: But already one of them said to me, hey, if you can, we could use about 10,000 pounds of rice. Mm. And we said, that's coming. And then the other one made a more bold request, and he said, "I think about 56 tons. Can you handle that?" And I laughed and I said, "We'll see what we can do." But based on what you've been telling me, David, and you're about to tell the audience, I think we're going to be able to grant that wish as well through the Lord.
1: That's right. Well, and at the start of the campaign, we shared several deep convictions about what we are doing and why. And just briefly to circle back to that, because it's been a couple of weeks and some of the people listening today may not have heard what we were doing. So Haven does have a ministry to Cuba. It's called El Faro de Redención. It's a radio program. Danny, you host it, and you yourself have this long history and lineage connected to Cuba and the churches of Cuba. And it's a wonderful story what God has been doing through this ministry and connecting and networking churches on the ground. But suffice to say, you go into Cuba several times a year and you're training pastors and networking with churches on the ground. There's a daily preaching, radio preaching program that you do, Christ-centered preaching. And all of this is going on, and it's a normal rhythm for us to raise funds throughout the year here and there to keep that ministry going. And it's been something that our Haven Today listeners have joyfully been part of. It's kind of Haven's missions outreach. But this year is different because of the food crisis that's happening in Cuba. And it's more than food. It's energy. It's water. It's a whole host of things. But right now, food is the most dire need that everyone is expressing. And the deep conviction was, how can we go on pretending this is business as usual when it's not? And Cuba has always been a place where there's a lot of felt need in all kinds of categories, but it went from need to extreme need. And so we said, we're going to have to be sending food along with the ongoing ministry of the gospel. And our conviction was rooted in scripture that for a moment like this, we can't do otherwise. And so we set out to start raising funds for food and sending it through our partner.

0: containers, United Servants Abroad, and 40-foot containers full of rice. And then we added on some protein supplements to that. And by supplements, I mean cans of tuna, not healthcare supplements. We're talking about canned tuna for those who need that extra nutrition. Up to this point now, we have sent 3 containers full of food. We're working on our 4th. And that's a total of over 120,000 raised for food, 120,000 raised for El Faro de Redención. We're doing these in equal amounts. And we have more capacity. And you just illustrated that, Danny. The churches are giving us numbers that they can use and distribute that are enormous numbers. And that need has not been fully met yet.
1: Yeah, they're feeding a lot of people. But, you know, they're always looking for where the resource is going to come from next.
0: Yes.
1: And, thankfully God has given us the opportunity to give now.
0: Yeah. Yeah. This update is not only to say thank you and to just verify that we are making great progress and well over 100,000 pounds of food already sent to Cuba, but we'd like to do at least 2 more containers at least before the year end. And you may be wondering just how much it costs for a container of food to be sent into Cuba. And the answer is that it costs a little less than $40,000. Now, we know that some people can send in enough to send a whole container all by themselves, but most people are able to give a gift of, say, $30. What will that do? Well, that's enough to feed an average-sized family in Cuba for an entire month. So you see, whatever you are able to give and feel called to give, the Lord is going to be able to use that to make a significant difference in the lives of people who today aren't sure where their supply is going to come from. But of course, the Lord knows, and He may be prompting you. So thank you in advance. And remember, this is both the word of truth. We're sharing Christ in the ministry of the word through El Faro, but we're also sharing our hope in a very tangible way and showing the love of Jesus by meeting these physical needs. And they are met through the local church, which is, I think, one of the things that mattered the most to us, especially given just the nature of corruption and things that are so common in Cuba. So, Danny, one last word of update, or you know, anything else that you want to share while we have the opportunity?
1: Well, I just want to say, you know, for those that are thinking about it, it's not too late. This makes a difference. It makes a difference both spiritually and helping us to stay on the air, and it makes a difference physically and emotionally. The people being fed are not the strongest people that are out there, you know, getting money and resources by hustling. It's actually the elderly. It's the ones that are given about $5 a month by the government, you know, for them to survive. It's for the ones that don't have family in Miami that sends them shipments from time to time. They're the ones that are going to get this help. These are the ones that the churches are helping, and you're making a difference by your gifts.
0: That's right. And so if you go to the Haven Today homepage, haventoday.org, you can still find that icon on the page that says Faith and Food for Cuba. And again, those gifts are designated. We are going to use them precisely as stated. Half of what's raised is going toward funding food, and the other half is what we need to fund the ministry. We're going to prioritize meeting both categories of needs in the love of Christ and trust that the Lord's going to make that provision for us. So, Danny, thank you for continuing to faithfully serve in the ministry the Lord has given you. And Haven Today listeners, El Faro supporters, thank you so much for this outpouring of compassion and generosity. And just rest assured, it is already very quickly being routed to meet the needs. And Danny and I are going to be in Cuba before too long to even see that in person and participate. And we'll, of course, give an update as we get closer to that. So thank you very much. This is Haven Today. I'm David Wolin, and I just want to invite you to reach out and get in touch. The Faith and Food for Cuba campaign is still active, but there is opportunity to make a difference still, so be sure to do that. And from earlier in the program, if you'd like to get your copy of Considering Sparrows, this is our thank you for a gift of ministry support to Haven. So do give us a call at 800-65-HAVEN, 800-65-HAVEN, or you can go online to haventoday.org, haventoday.org. I'm David Wolin. Won't you come back again next time? We'll be keeping it all about Jesus. It's The Great Story here on Haven Today. For your walk with Jesus, I'm David Wolin with Haven Today, inviting you to anchor your day in God's Word. What are some of God's gifts in your life? Your family, your home, a faithful friend? Those are all tangible gifts from God. But one of His greatest gifts we often take for granted is that God Himself is present and accessible. Before the cross, there was a massive, thick curtain hanging in the temple, representing the separation of God's people from His holiness. But in Matthew, it says that when Jesus died, the curtain of the temple was torn in two from top to bottom, and the earth shook and the rocks were split. It was a powerful symbol showing us that now, through Jesus, the way to God is open to all who believe. Get more encouragement for your walk with Jesus at haventoday.org.
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3: Tonight, partly cloudy with clouds increasing after midnight with a low of 6. Tomorrow, becoming cloudy in the morning. Rain showers beginning in the afternoon with the high of 10. And on Friday, sunny skies and a high of 10. A look at your current temperatures and 7-day forecast is available on the Janie King weather page at chvnradio.com or the CHVN Radio app.
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1: Isaiah chapter 12 and verses 4 and 5 read, "Give thanks to the Lord, call on his name, make known his deeds among the peoples. Make them remember that his name is exalted. Praise the Lord in song, for he has done excellent things. Let this be known throughout the earth." Tim Sturby comes to sing praise to the Lord.

The Bible has the answer. You have provided the questions, and we search the scriptures in order to find the answers from God's word. Question number one. After receiving Jesus Christ, am I to think of myself as a sinner or a saint? Perhaps you have heard the song, "I'm just a sinner saved by grace." That is exactly true, but it does not answer the question, are we to regard ourselves yet while on this earth as a sinner, or are we rightly to obtain and to take to ourselves what seems to be the lofty title of saint or holy one? Go to Romans chapter 1 and verse 7. The Apostle Paul, as he is beginning this unique letter of his to a church that he had not visited as of yet, he says, "To all who are beloved of God in Rome, called as saints, grace to you and peace from God our Father and the Lord Jesus Christ." Paul has no hesitation to refer to these people in Rome, believers in the Lord Jesus Christ, as saints. If you go also to Philippians and the first verse, and Colossians the second verse, you find that Paul says to the saints in Christ Jesus who are in Philippi, and then he also says to the saints and faithful brethren in Christ who are at Colossae. So three times, Rome, Philippi, Colossae, and I'm sure he would have done exactly the same to others, he calls them as saints. I think that if we do not use this title, though use it carefully, we devalue and we depreciate the work of Calvary's cross and what Jesus did there. Was it indeed finished as Jesus said it was, the work of salvation? Indeed it was. Now, yet we, as Paul himself speaks in Romans about how that he struggled with sin and how that we will yet struggle with sin, yet the work is done, the victory is assured in Jesus Christ, and we rightly refer to ourselves and we rightly refer to brothers and sisters in Christ as saints of God, as holy ones. That comes about by faith, not by our efforts, our works to clean ourselves up. Paul, in chapter 1, he says in verse 17, "The just, the righteous man shall live by faith," and that is our confidence. Question number two, when believers are judged by God, are we judged for what we did before and after we became a believer, a Christian? We go now to Isaiah chapter 1, verse 18, and here we are told that, "Come now, let us reason together, says the Lord. Though your sins are as scarlet, they're as bad as they could be, they will be as white as snow. Though they are red like crimson, they will be like wool." Then also Isaiah chapter 43 and verse 25, it says, "I, even I, am the one who wipes out your transgressions for my own sake, the Lord declares, and I will not remember your sins." Micah chapter 7 and verse 19. Actually, verses 18 and 19. "Who is a God like you who pardons iniquity?" And verse 19, "Yes, you will cast all their sins into the depths of the sea." And God says, "No fishing allowed." But perhaps above all, I go once again, as I so frequently do, to 1 John chapter 1. And verse 9, which says, "If we confess our sins, he is faithful and righteous to forgive us our sins and to cleanse us from all unrighteousness." Now, you might say, all right, that's before I became a believer in Christ, that Christ has dealt with my sins and they are gone, fully gone. Praise the Lord.

gone. Keep reading. That indeed does deal with prior to coming to Christ. And then, as we struggle with sin, and as sometimes it gets the best of us in this world, you read in chapter 2 and verses 1 and 2, I am writing these things so that you may not sin, and if anyone sins, we have an advocate with the Father, Jesus Christ the righteous. Your sins before salvation, your sins following salvation, you bring those to the cross of Christ, you bring them to the mercy seat, and those are blotted out. And so, believer, you will not be judged for those sins against you. You will be judged, and God will allot to us rewards for what we have done in His name in terms of bringing others to salvation, encouraging one another, serving Him faithfully in those various ways. But as far as judgment, I think that the questioner is really asking about the judgment for our sins. Those things are blotted out, and these verses which I have given to you, they are rich encouragement, and there are others as well. They are rich encouragement, and I encourage you to meditate and to ponder on them and to just hold them tightly to your heart whenever the devil comes and he would want to poke at you and he would want to torment you about what he would want you to believe is coming ahead. Thank you for these questions. If you have a question, send it to us and we will use it as quickly as we are able. Our mailing address, Faith to Live By, Box 426, Winnipeg, Manitoba, R3C2H6. Heidi Taves now sings Shall We Gather at the River, and that is followed by the male quartet singing Room at the Cross for You.

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It's the name of a beautiful song, and it's also the title of a brand new Faith to Live By recording of 13 gospel songs by our musicians. 13 songs of rich blessing. The title track is sung by the full gospel group, With All My Heart. 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On that same website, the 13 audio files for this set of songs, as well as many other previous recording projects, are available for free download. It is our prayer that all of these recordings will be a means of the Lord's blessing

We continue in our studies out of Isaiah, the great prophet of the Old Testament major prophets. And we come to Isaiah chapter 11. I think that you will find these familiar words. Sometimes, often we hear them at Christmas time, but they are so applicable at any point of the year as they exalt the Lord Jesus Christ and the great work that he has done because of the greatness of his very person. We read, "Then a shoot will spring from the stem of Jesse." That was Jesus' great ancestor, the father of King David. "A shoot will spring from the stem of Jesse, and a branch from his roots will bear fruit. The Spirit of the Lord will rest on him, the Spirit of wisdom and understanding, the Spirit of counsel and strength, the Spirit of knowledge and the fear of the Lord. He will delight in the fear of the Lord, and he will not judge by what his eyes see, nor make a decision by what his ears hear. But with righteousness he will judge the poor and decide with fairness for the afflicted of the earth. And he will strike the earth with the rod of his mouth, and with the breath of his lips he will slay the wicked. Also, righteousness will be the belt about his loins, and faithfulness the belt about his waist." It's incredible how that over 700 years

prior to Jesus' coming, Isaiah would see with crystal clarity, both here and elsewhere, of the person of Jesus Christ and of his splendor. And why not? The Spirit of the Lord was stirring within Isaiah. And even as in chapter 6, Isaiah had seen the Lord high and exalted, the same Lord who had opened Isaiah's eyes in a time of turbulence in the nation when their king Uzziah was laid low in death. Yet Isaiah's eyes were lifted to see great and glorious things. And Isaiah would not simply see throne room of heaven open before him, but he would in time see the future open before him, and he would see Jesus who would come 700 plus years later to be born in Bethlehem. He would see this one born of a virgin whose character would be such as what we have read right here. Jesus, he would come from the royal line of King David. He would be the greatest offspring of Jesse. Jesse had numerous sons, you will remember, when Samuel went to anoint a new king in place of King Saul, who had turned away from the Lord. And the Lord was saying, "No longer shall Saul be my appointed one, but I will seek out a king after mine own heart." Saul went obediently to the little town of Bethlehem, and there he was directed to the house of Jesse, and Jesse's sons, one after another, were brought before him. But the Spirit of the Lord said to Samuel, "No, not this one, or this one, or this one," and he goes through all of them. And Samuel says to Jesse, "Are these all of your sons?" And Jesse says, "Well, they're still the youngest." You would read that essentially as the runt of the bunch. He's out tending the sheep. We didn't even think of asking him to come. And Samuel says, "We will not sit down to eat until he comes in." David does come in. And immediately the Spirit of the Lord stirs within Samuel's heart, and he says, "Anoint him, he is the one." But David, as great as he was, there were flaws in his life, there were problems through the years, but yet God had declared to David that he would never lack a man to sit upon his throne. God kept his word, not simply in a human line, but God kept his word to David in that his own descendant would be the Messiah and would reign for all eternity, King of kings and Lord of lords. And see how that the Spirit would not only stir in Old Testament prophets, but the Spirit of the Lord would so stir within Jesus' divine heart. The Spirit of the Lord will rest upon him. It will abide there. It will tabernacle, as it were. The Spirit of the Lord will rest on him, the Spirit of wisdom. Solomon was well known for his wisdom, but a greater than Solomon stood before the people there in Galilee, and when Jesus went through Samaria and into Judea, or wherever he went, he was the greater one, infinitely wise in all things. The Spirit of wisdom and understanding was resting upon him. The Spirit of counsel and strength. People came to Jesus with their toughest questions, and they received an answer. Those who came to Jesus and they thought that they could stump him, they thought that they had him tied up in a corner where he couldn't get out. Jesus, he, through the counsel, the Spirit of counsel that was dwelling within, and the strength, he was able to undo. And those who thought they were the captors became the captives in their own web. We read here, the Spirit of knowledge and the fear of the Lord. Jesus was ever reverential to his heavenly Father, doing his holy bidding. He, Jesus, he would come and delight
in the fear of the Lord. He didn't judge by what his eyes saw, but he made decisions in righteousness for all who came to him, never despising the meek and the lowly, those who were high and puffed up, who couldn't think high enough about themselves. Jesus would help them to a serving of humble pie at times. But here, Jesus, he was the one who would do these great things. And looking forward, he is the one who will slay the wicked with the breath of his lips. So great, so mighty. And the scripture reads that we are to come to him. We are to lay our need before him. We are to place our hope and our trust in him. And this is the mighty Savior that Isaiah declares. He from the other side in time, from us, of Jesus Christ, we on this side, we have received so much revelation and understanding. Oh, that people would grab a hold of it and that they would live in Jesus' name. Have you come to Jesus Christ? Have you come to the one in whom such wisdom and understanding and knowledge dwells, and the one who reaches out to you? Oh, how he loves you. How he would want to save you from your sins. How he would want you to know God's forgiveness for you. Come to the cross. There is room at the cross for you, but humble yourself and come and know his salvation and know it today.

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7: Tonight, partly cloudy with clouds increasing after midnight with a low of 6. Tomorrow, becoming cloudy in the morning. Rain showers beginning in the afternoon with the high of 10. And on Friday, sunny skies and a high of 10. A look at your current temperatures and 7-day forecast is available on the Janie King weather page at CHBNRadio.com or the CHBN Radio app.
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4: 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So just be yourself and give yourself permission to do it the way you feel God's leading you to do it.
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0: will it take you to say yes to the Lord's calling? If you're willing to take him at his word and trust him to lead you, just as he trusts you to follow him, then your answer is not only yes, it can be today an immediate yes.
1: When Jesus calls someone into his service, he sees more than the person standing in front of him. He sees not what we are, but what we're meant to be. Today on Insight for Living, Chuck Swindoll takes us to Galilee, where Jesus looked at rough, unpolished fishermen and saw what they'd one day become. He sees the same potential in us. It's one of the most encouraging truths in all of Scripture. And it started with a simple response. Chuck titled today's message, Saying Yes to Christ's Call.

Look at verse 16 of Mark 1. As he was going along by the Sea of Galilee, he saw Simon and Andrew, the brother of Simon, casting a net in the sea, for they were fishermen. These men are casting their nets. They are professional fishermen. We read that here at the end of verse 16. You may not know it, but fishing was big business back then and remained so for years in Galilee. These men knew the world of fishing. Now notice when Jesus sees them doing what they did for a living, he spoke to them. Again, if you carry a red letter edition of the Bible, you'll see red words here. Jesus said to them, "Follow me. Follow me, and I will make you become fishers of men." All he says is, "Follow me." This was an enormous risk, because in order to follow him, they would need to leave what was familiar, their source of income, the way they supported their family. He only made one promise after the command. Do you see it? "I will make you become fishers of men." It would be a process, which is seen in the word "become." They didn't, 10 minutes after starting to follow, qualify as fishers of men. That took time. They needed to be trained in that. They would become that over a process of it, and they would need to leave the familiar places of their life and go to what was unfamiliar. Ultimately, they would stop catching fish and they would start catching people. I think Jesus was saying this: if I

can trust you to follow me, you can trust me to train you. His call always has that implication. If I can trust you to follow me, then you can trust me to train you, to take care of you, to guide you, to lead you. Now, I observe how they responded, and here is a remarkable thing. Immediately, they left their nets, and they followed him. Look at this next couple of men. Going on a little farther, he saw James, the son of Zebedee, and John, his brother. Now, where were they? Well, they are in the boat. In their case, they're mending nets. The others were casting. These men are sitting in their boats and they're mending their nets. What do we read? Immediately, he called them. What was their response? They left their father, Zebedee, in the boat with the hired servants, and they went away to follow him. No reluctance. If there were questions, we don't read of them. If there was hesitation, Mark doesn't tell us about it. They simply followed him. Now, let me pause and interject a couple of thoughts that I think might be helpful before I apply all of this, because this is not a history lesson or a geography lesson. This is a spiritual direction for all of us. This is a message for every one of us. But let me mention a couple of things. First, Jesus knew much more than he promised. He told them they would become fishers of men, and he left it at that, but there was so much more he knew. He knew what that would include, the training process of those next 3.5 years. There would be privation, there would be pain, there would be exhaustion. There would be times of exhilaration and celebration. There would be occasions when the scene would be so dark they wouldn't know what to do, being unable to cast out demons. They've never been around the demonic realm. They'll be in the midst of that. There'll be times of confusion. There'll be times when they're under attack, misunderstood and misrepresented, and in fact, they'll be killed for their walk with Christ. They don't know any of that. Most of them became martyrs. He doesn't tell them that. All he says, remember this, you will become fishers of men. When your direction in life is turned from the mundane nets and boats and water of your life, and it's turned toward people, and God is calling you in that direction, you are in for one surprise after another. Now, the second thing I want to mention is that Jesus saw in them much more than he revealed. Jesus saw in them much more than he revealed. Let's take Simon Peter. Peter saw himself as just a fisherman. Jesus saw other things deep within him. He saw Simon casting his net, but at the same time, he saw 3,000 souls being saved by a single sermon that Peter would deliver years ahead. He saw Peter and he saw Gentiles being added to the church. He saw Peter and he saw a man carrying a cross to Execution Hill, faithful unto death, even the death of the cross. He saw Peter and he saw a name being written down in glory, engraved with an iron pen. Never doubt it. When he calls you, he sees you not as what you are, but as what you are to become. Trust me on this. When God first calls us into his calling and work, the people who see us today would never have believed it back then because of the work the Lord is doing as he teaches us to become fishers of men and women. Now, the invitation of Jesus today. I have three searching questions that I want to linger on with you for the next few minutes, because this is, as I say, this is all about a spiritual lesson today as much as it is about the teaching of the passage of Scripture. Three searching questions. The first one is this, based on what we have just read about Peter and Andrew and James and John. Where does the Lord find you today? Where does the Lord find you today? He sees you inside and out.

He knows your past as well as your future. He knows your potential, though you are probably blind to most of it. Jesus started where these men were. He saw them just where they were, and he took them to where he had in mind for them. Stay with the thought. I'll come back to it in a few moments. Where does the Lord find you today? Second question. Please write it down. What's the Lord's calling in your life? Put it down just like I gave it to you. What is the Lord's calling in your life? I'm not referring necessarily to a geographical move, though it may include that. I'm not saying that you need to get into some form of occupation that's different than what you're in, though you may. Here's what I'm interested in. Do you have a reason for being? Put another way, do you have a focused sense of purpose? Or do you just sort of take one day from one dawn to the next, after another day, after another day? Do you have a focused sense of purpose? For these four men, did you get the sense of purpose? You're going to become fishers of men. Once that commanding calling arrested their attention, they lost virtually all interest in fishing. Rarely do you find them returning to the sea, except in the mission of the Lord at sea. They left it, and they truly left it behind them. It was no longer their reason for existence. What's the Lord's calling in your life? What purpose has he given you that transcends occupation? It transcends your age. It transcends your familiar world. Here's the third one, and it's the one that stings. How long will it take you to say yes? How long will it take you to say yes to the Lord's calling? Now, I want to speak to some of you who are the insecure type. You're waiting until all of your questions are answered. You're weighing all the options. Trust me, don't waste your time. You'll never say yes, because you'll never get all those questions answered. If you're a perfectionist, the Lord's got his work cut out for you, because it'll take you a long time to get through all the perfectionistic details of every part of the future being worked out ahead of time. Same thing for risks. If you're wanting all the risks removed before you tolerate the thought of yes, you're doomed to a perpetual no. If you're willing to take him at his word and trust him to lead you, just as he trusts you to follow him, then your answer is not only yes, it can be today an immediate yes. An immediate yes. Now, why would I say that? Because I know what I'm talking about today. And because I know my story better than yours, I'm going to have to ask you to please listen to my story. And I give you mine because it's the one I know the most details about. I was casting nets and mending nets and working the boats and familiar with the sea in a ministry for almost 25 years. I'd reached the ripe age of 59. Some of you are retired before you're 59, but not me. I was engaged in this. It was fulfilling. It was exciting. Everything was rolling along great. And the Lord came along. It wasn't the Sea of Galilee. It was a phone call that came from Dallas to California. And on the other end of the line were two men I knew very well, the president of Dallas Seminary and the chairman of the board at that time, Jack Turpin. Jack and Don Campbell, together on the line, called me. My first thought was, uh-oh. Maybe they know something I don't know. They said, we'd like you to consider being the next president of Dallas Seminary. My response, in great faith, was hilarious laughter. You have got to be kidding. I almost said, what are you guys smoking? But I didn't say that. I was tempted, but I didn't say that. You can't be serious. Oh, yeah, we are. Look, come on, you guys. Let me give you the name of five or six qualified people, okay? Let's go there rather than waste your time with me. Hey, I got nets, I got boats, I got sea, I got fish, I got everything's going great here. Why in the world would I even think of, well, we'd like you to think, but no, actually,

I don't need anything to think about it. I know. Well, would you pray about it? Did you hear the brakes? That's always a great question to ask when you feel resistance. Well, will you pray about it? What preacher on earth would say, no, I am not going to pray. So I say, okay. So at supper time, I'm sitting there at supper, still sort of chuckling to myself. I haven't started praying much.

And I say to Cynthia at wet supper, I say, you will never guess what happened today. She said, what? I said, I got a phone call from Don Campbell and Jack Turpin from Dallas Seminary. Don has resigned, and a year from now, he's going to retire from that role, and they want a new president, and they asked me, of all things. She didn't laugh. Okay, at that point, I know I'm going to kind of get in deep in this situation. Because I have learned that the voice of the Holy Spirit sounds a lot like the voice of Cynthia. I've just learned that. I just learned it. Just amazing. How did I learn that? She told me that. So I laugh at her. She says, I don't think that's a silly idea. I think you ought to think about it. Are you kidding? Our family is here. Our home is here. It's almost all paid for. We know we got the ministry. I know that. I think you ought to consider it. Oh, honey, come on. So we slept on it next morning. First thing I heard, I think you ought to consider that. Honey, I can't wait to tell them no. So she says, have you prayed about it? So now I got to start praying. Not that I've got to start praying, but you know what I mean. So I go to the Lord in prayer. And while I'm praying, I'm thinking of six or eight other guys that could do the job. So I pray for the Lord to guide me to recommending someone who's qualified to do that job because I'm not the one. I mean, I have no reason to be the one. I got it made where I am, if you will. And that's not a good way to put it, but you know what I mean. Everything's familiar. I mean, I even knew the freeways. I knew all around there. I mean, I had great friends, all my family. Everything was going great. So they had the audacity to call back. And I said, I've got the names of about five or six, and they wouldn't even listen to the names. Would you consider? And I won't even bore you with the process. But it was a call. It broke all the rules of what you would call logic. But you see, the Lord's will isn't necessarily humanly logical. Will you remember I said that? We all like logic. We like 1 + 1 = 2. With Jesus, it's 1 + 1 = 15.5.7 or something like that. And you go, what? So I tolerated the thought. All right, I'll be on the search committee. I was on the board, so I'll serve on the search committee. So they reluctantly said, okay, it's good. So we sent out questionnaires all over the country. Send back those you think would be the right choice. I know that Don Campbell and Jack Turpin wrote all those people ahead of time because my name was on the top of those lists. One list after another, after another, after another. I resigned from the search committee, and I then really did begin to pray. I was 59 years old. In that period of time, I come to the seminary, and nobody laughs me off the stage. It's amazing. All these bright men and women in the faculty, and I realized they don't need another scholar, because I'm not a scholar, but I'm a shepherd. And they had the foresight to know that at that time in the school's history, the school needed a shepherd. I didn't know that. And I don't know that they would have articulated it like that, but it kind of began to dawn on me. And while I'm there, I'm thinking, you know, now that I'm here, since I'm a preacher, and Cynthia helped me understand, you know, there's these 40 languages going to work on Dallas Seminary campus, and we could use them in our Insight for Living ministry as translators. I mean, it makes sense. And it did. And so I go, and while I'm there, I'm getting acquainted with a lot of these guys, and I'm thinking, you know what? We got to have a laboratory where they can learn what a church is about. Maybe I ought to start a church. How do you start a church? I don't know. So how do you find a place to start one? You pin a tail on a geographical donkey? Frisco. Frisco. That's where I used to come to hunt dove. Frisco. So I thought, well, we'll at least have a Bible class. Some Bible class. And before I knew it, a church was formed. Now looking back, did God know what he was doing? What's the answer? Yes. Say it again. Yes.

0: Get used to saying it. Because you say, what a great story, Charlie. This isn't about me. Don't think this is about my story. This is your story. This is their story. They turned the world upside down because they said yes. They were the spokesmen for the cause of Christ as they learned to fish for men and women. To this day, we know the names. Rock structures are named the 12 apostles. It's amazing, these simple fishermen who had had no training, and they were Galileans except for the only one bright one among them, Judas. And God used them to turn the whole tide around. Oz Guinness, in a book called The Call, don't miss a word, released from what was not me, my discovery of my calling enabled me to find what I was. God's call has become a sure beacon ahead of me and a blazing fire within me. Keep listening. Follow me, Jesus said 2,000 years ago, and he changed the course of history. That is why calling provides the Archimedean point by which faith moves the world. Answering the call is the way to find and fulfill the central purpose of your life. Answering the call is the way to find and fulfill the central purpose of your life. Do you have a reason for being? A focused sense of purpose in your life? Or is your life the product of shifting resolutions? Do you want to go beyond success to significance? Have you come to realize that self-reliance always falls short and provides no answer in the end? Listen to Jesus of Nazareth answer his call. And if I knew what it was, I promise you I would stay all afternoon at the door and tell each one of you what that call is. And then I would say, now commit yourself to doing it. Say yes. But I don't know what it is. I got a full-time job taking care of this guy. So I can't tell you what your call is. You have to determine that. I know this. I'd have never picked Peter. I mean, all Andrew did was just bring people to Jesus. That's all he needed to do. James and John, sons of thunder, with a temper like theirs, would you have chosen? No. You wouldn't have hired any of the 12. Well, maybe Judas. But he's bright. So don't give me the line that, well, I'm not really qualified. I mean, I've been there. Well, you don't understand, Chuck. I mean, we've got our whole family. I've been there. Well, you don't realize, Chuck, I got to take care of my, I mean, I'm deep in debt. I've been there. You want all those questions answered, you're doomed to a perpetual no. You need to practice yes. So let's start right now. Yes. Okay? Yes. Some of you, your face doesn't know it yet. Here we go again. Yes. We're almost there. Here again. Yes. One more time. Yes. Good for you. Don't you forget this when we don't see each other for the next few days, okay? Don't you forget that. Yes. Okay. Thank you, Father, for your patience with me in this journey that I would never have even imagined. Maybe it was for no other reason aside from the chance today to declare how great it has been to walk with you and to trust you and to see you open doors I would never have known would open, and to pave the way for a ministry I could not have even envisioned, and to use me in the life of young men learning to preach, young women learning to minister. Oh, Lord, what a privilege. And now in this church, this enviable place of ministry, how faithful you are. May this yes be a ringing word in our ears and hearts this coming week. May we look for a reason to say yes. May we think yes. May we listen with yes on our lips. Hear us today, our Father, in all of our needs and all of our circumstances. Our answer is yes. Yes. You can trust us to follow you because we are going to trust you to train and lead us. And this enormous yes ringing in our hearts, we commit now this time to you in the name of Jesus, who himself said yes to fulfill a mission that no one could have ever imagined. In his name we pray, and everyone said, amen.
1: May that little word yes keep ringing in your heart this week. When the Lord calls, we don't have to have every question answered before we respond. We can trust him and follow because he can be trusted to lead us. This is Insight for Living. 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I'm Bill Meyer. 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
1: Some birds use car tires to crack nuts. Others flap their wings to open automatic doors. Others lead humans to beehives, knowing the humans can extract the honeycomb. Experts say a bird's ability to innovate implies intelligence.

0: Which birds are the smartest? Some people say a parrot for obvious reasons, but crows and ravens may take the prize. They make tools out of sticks and stones. They colonize new lands, which means overcoming new challenges. Researchers say comparing a bird's brain to a primate's, often the bird will come out on top. Yet despite the intelligence of birds, they remain dependent for all their needs. And in a different way, so do we. In Matthew 6, Jesus reminds us to look at the birds of the air. He says, "Birds neither sow nor reap nor gather into barns, and yet your heavenly Father feeds them. Are you not of more value than they?" Welcome to Haven Today. I'm David Wolin, sharing the great story that's all about Jesus. We're continuing in a series called Look at the Birds. And at the start of our time together today, I just want to acknowledge that I had no idea this series would be received so positively. No idea. My logic, I think, was I wonder how many birdwatchers are out there who also listen to Haven Today. Can't be all that many. So for all you birders out there, this is the Haven series all six of you have been waiting for, and I truly hope you enjoy it. Well, dear past self, you should know, in fact, there are a lot of Haven listeners who, even if they're not avid bird watchers, are going to be deeply ministered to by this, just as you will be. After all, your Creator poured His delight and creativity into all that He's made. Birds are a huge part of that. Clearly, Jesus was taken with them, so don't be surprised if you find yourself delighted as you ponder something new that points you to the joy of the Lord and the eternal truths of His Word. Well, now I know. But we could not have done this series without pastor, author, and passionate birder Kevin Burrell. And if you've caught any of the last 3 days, you know how fascinating his insights are. But today, I have to tell you, is next level. He's going to present us with four birds who represent how at times Christian believers and the church at large often function in the world. This is part critique, part exhortation, and ultimately very encouraging. But let me just give you a preview of where he's going. We'll be taking a look at what Christians have in common with the hummingbird. And what is it that makes them so special?
1: They're so bustling and busy, and they cover so much ground that we want hummingbirds in our gardens and in our forests and everywhere else, because they bring beauty to it. They transform the world around it. They're bringing, this is what I think Christians are called to do. We're bringing the pollen of another kingdom into this one, and our presence here carrying that pollen should make this place a more beautiful place.
0: Pastor Kevin Burrell will be back with us in a few moments for a conversation that is equal parts fun and fascination. Kevin is a bird enthusiast, a twitcher, as the English say, or a birder, as they often refer to themselves. But he's also a deeply insightful pastor who loves the Lord Jesus and his word. And wow, does all of that come through, not only in the program today, but also in his new book, Considering Sparrows, What Birds Teach Us About Who We Are, Where We're Going, and the Joy of Following Jesus. It's a bit like a cross between a devotional and a field guide, but it's so unusual. Like Kevin said in the first part of day one, the publisher wasn't exactly sure where to put it. And I love books like that. This is original and beautiful. It points our hearts towards Christ. And clearly, Jesus resonated with the topic of birds as well. He used them as an illustration. We'll talk about that tomorrow. But today, I want to invite you to get your copy of Considering Sparrows. It's our way of saying thank you for your generous support of Haven Today. We are listener-funded. I often hear people express surprise when they hear that. People often assume a program like Haven Today gets paid to be on the air, but that's not how it works. 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And now helping us get started, one of my favorite singer-songwriters out there. Here's Christy Knuckles and Under the Feathers of God.

0: This is Haven Today. I'm David Wolin, and back with us again, Kevin Burrell, author of Considering Sparrows. Kevin, thank you for joining us again.
1: Glad to be here.
0: So there's a few things I'd love to talk about, but I thought this was fascinating. Right in the middle of your book, you talked about the bird mascot for the church.
1: Mm-hmm. Yeah.
0: And it's kind of a reflection on some of the

0: insufficient. There's aspects of them that are still helpful, but they're insufficient ultimately because I think that Jesus is pointing us to a fourth way. So I'll be very brief on the first three. The first one I mentioned is the penguin. Penguins have civilizations on these rocky islands down in the Southern Sea, and those civilizations are complex, and they have a division of resources and job descriptions, and here's where we keep the sick birds, here's where we keep the extra food. I mean, they have nurseries and schools and highways, and it's amazing, right? But whatever they're building down there is just for them. It doesn't affect anybody else because they're penguins. They live in this desolate place where nothing else lives. And so whatever the penguins are doing down there really has no bearing on us. Yeah. Unless you're a nature photographer or something, right? I mean, their life is fully separate from our life. I think the church often tries to pull themselves away. There's certainly through the years, we can look historically at some of the bigger examples of that. But we can do this today, too, to create the Christian subculture, to say we are called to so fully come out and be separate that we want to remove ourselves from the world. And so these are the kinds of cultures where we only listen to Christian music and read Christian books and drink Christian milk from Christian cows and support Christian businesses. And we are fully separate. And so that erodes our witness because we are called to still be light in the world. And if the light is removed from the world, how do we engage it? The opposite end of that, I think, or maybe it's opposite, would be that we would so blend into the world, not to be, I mean, we're still hiding, but in a different way. We blend into the world to get the target off of our back because there's aspects of our Christianity that maybe are offensive to the world. We don't want to rock the boat. And so we adjust either our beliefs or our stance, or we just try to avoid those controversial topics. And in my mind, a camouflage bird would be a good picture of that. The master of camouflage is a bird called the great patu. He lives in Central and South America, and he is a freak of nature. If you see one non-camouflage, they look like a puppet. I mean, they've got this huge mouth and buggy eyes and a freaky scream. And
1: In fact, I'm going to insert here because our producer and I were talking about this. This is my favorite bird call I discovered at some point. We're going to try to find one and stick it in the program right here. Okay, so that's the Grand Poutou.
0: It
1: sounds a lot. It's haunting. It sounds a lot like a very scared bird calling for a parent, in the middle of the night. Yeah. But that's the Grand Poutou. Sorry for that. But, I'm going to be putting as many bird calls as I can into this series. We'll look for them.
0: I think you mentioned that one of your children is known to make that kind of call. Is
1: Mom!
0: That
1: right? Yeah, it's pretty funny.
0: That's great.
1: Imagine if I was walking through Central America and I heard the Grand Poutou, I'd be startled out of my wits.
0: It's terrifying. I mean, I would bet that if it's in a building, they probably call it a haunted building there, right? I mean, it just sounds like that, right? But when they don't want to be seen or heard, they get on the end of a stump and they close their eyes and they stick their neck out straight and you don't know where the bird stops and the trunk starts. It's amazing. I mean, they look like an extension of the stump. They are the essence of tree, and they look like a piece of bark. So they totally blend in. And I think that sometimes we today have compromised a lot of truth. We've lost the message, right? Maybe with that first example with the penguin, we've lost our proximity to people who need to hear the message. And I think in the second example, we've lost the message itself, right?
1: Right.
0: The third example I give is probably a common one for a lot of your listeners. It's the blue jay. And I mentioned that, thanks for asking about the tree creeper, that ranking of aggressive birds. The blue jay's up near the top. He's a beautiful bird. You look at him in a field guide and you go, man, what a crazy beautiful color that is, and the whole bit. If you take a moment to admire them, they're amazing, but they're really obnoxious. And you look at that and you go, how can something be so beautiful and so annoying at the same time?
1: Tell me how they're annoying. Give some substance to that.
0: There's an aggressiveness to that, right? So he'll chase the other birds at a bird feeder. He's in it to win it. And that feels, this one feels more current events to me as I see the church behaving badly online, the church behaving badly in social media threads, and the way in which we're in it to win it. And not in a, hey, I'm trying to by all means save some, but in a place where I'm trying to win an argument and I'm going to be obnoxious about it and aggressive and even vulgar, just to really go after people who disagree. And so there's a place for us to engage and take every thought captive to Christ.

0: But, you know, I told somebody recently, I said, I just feel like the message should match the medium better than it does. Like if our message is a message of grace, shouldn't it feel a little bit like grace when we're communicating it and not like a throwdown fight, just trying to win an argument?
1: So you're saying the message of grace should be gracious. What a thought.
0: How about that?
1: just
0: throwing it out
1: Jesus,
0: there.
1: Jesus-like.
0: Right? Yeah. Yeah, that it might sound like Jesus, right? Now, all of that, all three of those, still, there's places where we need to be demonstrative. And I mean, you know, Jesus was confrontational. There's places where we need to be that. Mm-hmm. Paul says, I've become all things to all people so that in all, by all ways I might save some. So there's a way in which we maybe adapt culturally. And I do think that there's times when we're called to come out and be separate, be in the world, but not of it, right? So all three of those things do have aspects of truth. But here comes the fourth bird, which I think makes more sense based on what I see Jesus describing the kingdom as being. When he describes the kingdom of God, he always uses these small, he points to the smallest stuff. He points to a mustard seed. He points to a pearl. He points to a little bit of yeast. It's all these small, very unassuming things. The smallest bird on the planet is a species of hummingbird. It's called the bee hummingbird. But all the hummingbirds are ridiculously small birds, and yet their role is transformative in the culture. And I think that this is maybe where I try to lean with, I think this is what the church is called to be, that hummingbirds are pollinators. So we know, we understand that pollinators are what, the reason that we have a nice garden is because of pollinators, for the reason. Mm-hmm. So a pollinator coming into an area is going to make that area more beautiful for its, just by its presence, by what it does. It is carrying pollen from another garden into this one, and it's cross-pollinating. Hummingbirds are the best at this because their wings are beating hundreds of times a second, and they're kicking up a lot of dust, a lot of pollen that other pollinators, a butterfly is not gonna get that kind of mess going, and it gets all caught in his wings, his feathers, and he's going to take that at 35 miles an hour across the cul-de-sac to someplace else. And I mean, they're so bustling and busy, and they cover so much ground that we want hummingbirds in our gardens and in our forests and everywhere else, because they bring beauty to it. They transform the world around it. They're bringing, this is what I think Christians are called to do. We're bringing the pollen of another kingdom into this one. And our presence here, carrying that pollen, should make this place a more beautiful place, so transformative. Mm-hmm. So this is where Luther would say, hey, you know, not everybody's called to be a monk. If you're called to sell shoes, be the best shoe salesman that you can be, right? So whatever it is that we're called to be, you get to bring the realities of another kingdom into it, and you get to think of it in a transformative way to make the invisible kingdom visible. And so the hummingbirds, that's it. That's in fact, that was one of the first birds I was pondering sitting on my porch during the shelter in place, just thinking what a hummingbird provides in this world is maybe a little bit of what a Christian's supposed to provide too. That was a long answer, but that's a long chapter.
1: That was a great answer. It was deep and meaty, and you know, and thinking about the hummingbird too, they are drawn to what is sweet. You know, so may we be, you know, of all the birds out there. And like I said, I've got some birders in my family. Who knows? Maybe I'll be one of them by the end of this. But if there is one bird that stops conversations, it's the hummingbird, right? Like we could be in a deep family conversation, having dinner out on the back deck or something. Man, if a hummingbird comes and hovers nearby, someone's going to point it out. And that's the end of that conversation. You know, everyone's going to just look in fascination and wonder at its beauty. Yeah. And it's a... So may the church be beautiful in this world.
0: I was just leading a devotion for some friends of the group of staff, a subset of our staff, about seven of us. We were up in the mountains. We're sitting on this back porch, and I'm leading the devotion with my back to the porch. And in the middle of it, I heard a hum above my head. And then it stopped. I said, was that a hummingbird? And everybody else was just looking in awe because this hummingbird came and just like, of all people, of the seven of us.
1: You missed it.
0: It was me, man. You know, and it hovers right above my head and then flies off. And they're like, man, you are such a bird nerd, whatever. That's just, it was fun. Right in the middle of my devotional talk, here comes this hummingbird. So it's, it will stop conversation for sure. And it should, right? This is what it means for it. Like, the heavens declare the glory of God. The skies that proclaim the work of his hands. It would be great if we noticed a bit more.
1: Mm. I have to ask you to talk about this because I was sharing this with my team yesterday, just talking through this series. And I probably talked too much because I kind of got excited about it.

0: But I was like, guys, you won't believe what ravens do. They actually have bird funerals. And I described the whole thing because I just learned it. I thought it was fascinating. This might be new to our listeners. So just pretend we don't know anything, which is probably true when it comes to bird funerals. Mm-hmm. Tell us about this and how it also points us to something bigger.
1: Yeah. So we have to be careful that we don't like take our own feelings and put them onto other animals. It's, you know, anthropomorphizing is, I think.
0: Yeah, we all do that. Yep.
1: But we do. And I actually, at the beginning of the book, I said, guys, I'm just going to do this unashamedly because it just makes the book more fun. So I'm going to ascribe motives and the whole bit. But in that particular place, people have actually studied, is there an emotional thing going on with a bird and their understanding of death? And I think it's hard to avoid the likelihood that there is. And we see birds. So this one example, the one that you're mentioning, this guy, I think it was in Seattle. Man is visiting a friend. He's a birder. They're both bird watching friends. He looks out the window and he sees there's a dead crow on the ground, and there's a mob of crows gathered around it, and they're all squawking and making all kinds of noise, clearly agitated. And then there's a moment of calm, and each one of them flies off and grabs a stick or a blade of grass or a twig of some sort, and they come and they lay it on top of their dead friend. And then they fly off. And these 12 crows did that one at a time, almost like in a procession, right? Just one at a time going, yeah. I'm going to go get something. I'm going to lay it on the bird and I'm going to fly away. It's like, I've done enough funerals to see, you know, the flowers laid on the casket. And that's what it looks like, right? And we see that some birds are sullen when they lose their mate, like Buick swans, I think, are known for that. Parrots can show signs of depression for up to a year. So what's going on inside? We don't know, but it sure looks like, and the one in particular that I mentioned in the book is the Western scrub jay, California scrub jay. But it sure looks like they have some kind of understanding of death. That was chapter 4. And I, you know, to live is Christ, to die is gain. Mm-hmm. Needed a good mascot. And I just thought that is a good picture of what does it look like for them to understand death. Now, how do we understand death and what comes beyond? And what is it? How can Paul say that dying is gain? And so kind of leaned into that.
0: Yeah. Well, he also says the whole creation is groaning. Yeah. And it seems like there's a kind of a bird illustration of that reality, you know, that something's broken and wrong with this world. And even the birds of the air seem to understand that and find a way to mourn it in a way that's visible to us. But there's this promise that a better day is coming.
1: Right.
0: So even the birds are inviting us to consider the wisdom of those who have this hope in Christ.
1: Yeah, really, without good. A doubt. That is our best days will be the days when we are thinking about that final, right? The healing, mm-hmm. the day when the creation is no longer groaning, waiting, but our salvation has come.
0: Well, Kevin Burrell, I have been so delighted spending some time with you this morning, and I know that's going to be true for our listeners as well. You've drawn us into a beautiful world, maybe an aspect that our eyes have not beheld sufficiently in God's creation, but we sure did today. So thanks so much for your time with us.
1: Yeah, thanks. Enjoy the opportunity to chat with you about it. Thanks very much.

0: Such a beautiful song and so perfect for this week. Keith and Kristen Getty with His Eye is on the Sparrow. This is Haven Today. I'm David Wolin. I suppose there is someone out there who doesn't like birds. Every once in a while, they do get under your skin, maybe with a little irritating gift on your car windshield or a natural alarm clock when you didn't really want one. But generally, I do think this is true. Those little creatures in God's creation, more often than not, are ministering to us and pointing us towards the deeper truths of God's word. They are part of how all creation is pointing us toward and testifying to our Creator. And what you've been hearing this week is just a sampling of what you'll find in this exceptionally unique book by Kevin Burrell, just released, Considering Sparrows, What Birds Teach Us About Who We Are, Where We're Going, and the Joy of Following Jesus. And this is our way of saying thank you for your gift of ministry support to Haven Today. So would you give us a call at 800-65-HAVEN, 800-65-HAVEN, or you can go online to haventoday.org, haventoday.org. I'm David Wolin. Won't you come back again next time? We'll be keeping it all about Jesus. It's The Great Story here on Haven Today. For your walk with Jesus, I'm David Wolin with Haven Today, inviting you to anchor your day in God's Word. On average, kids from military families call 6 to 9 different places home during childhood. That's not easy, but it comes with a blessing. You learn not to be too attached to the things of this world. There's a constant expectation that you can't hold on to what you have. Hebrews 11 speaks about the giants of the faith like Abraham, Isaac, and Jacob, and how they held on to God's promise. Verse 16 says they were looking for a better place, a heavenly homeland. That is why God is not ashamed to be called their God, for He has prepared a city for them. And if you belong to Jesus, that city is your future home too. Get more encouragement for your walk with Jesus at haventoday.org.
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1: Good morning. We've got a cloudy day in store for us today with showers beginning this afternoon and strong winds, high of 10 degrees. We'll have your full weather details coming up in a few minutes. October is Pastor Appreciation Month. Pastor Greg Youngins says being a pastor is a sacred privilege.
2: Sometimes you get invited into the best days of people's lives when you're doing weddings and different celebrations or baptism or seeing somebody come to and experience Christ for the first time. Those are some of the best memories that people will have and the best parts of their lives. And then, you know, you're also there in a responsibility and sometimes the worst days of their lives, whether it's a funeral, passing of a loved one, disappointment, relationships breaking up, and you hold it there and you get to walk with them and be with them and point them towards Jesus in that. And to see Jesus work in their lives is just, I think that's what keeps me going each and every day.
1: Looking into the future, Youngins believes the best is yet to come for Converge Community Church. A Winnipeg Ukrainian Cultural Institute is celebrating 110 years of preserving heritage, faith, and community. Institute's Prosvita marks the milestone Saturday with a gala at 777 Pritchard Avenue, featuring choirs, dance groups, and a fall harvest festival show. Board Chair Marika says the Institute's name reflects its purpose.
3: It was established to be a home for Ukrainian people who, over the generations, have been escaping different kinds of experiences in Ukraine, which, as you know, we've recently received a lot of beautiful Ukrainian people who have come to Canada to start a new life, to have a new home.
1: The celebration begins at 7 o'clock with cocktails and appetizers, followed by the show at 8 o'clock. A new national study finds that many Canadian Christians want to fight global poverty, but aren't sure how to make a meaningful difference. Kentro Christian Network found 74% strongly believe caring for global poverty is part of following Jesus, while 40% are uncertain how to help. Engagement coordinator Rob Saletto says listening is key.
4: Only 7% were hopeful when they hear stories about global poverty. So majority of people don't feel hopeful about this, but they really want to make a difference. And that's one of the things that I found really amazing about this study.
1: The findings come ahead of the International Day for the Eradication of Poverty on October 17th. And around 80,000 people gathered at a

0: Texas Stadium for a massive Christian prayer event. Access the powerful Hour of Prayer took place October 10th at AT&T Stadium in Arlington, led by Atlanta-based 2819 Church and its pastor, Philip Anthony Mitchell. Organizers say all 80,000 free tickets were claimed within 8 hours. The gathering focused on worship, prayer, and salvation through Jesus Christ, with believers beyond the stadium also encouraged to join in prayer. 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Now, here are some of the top stories on winnipegtoday.com this Thursday. The Point Douglas community is mourning the death of a teenage boy. Manitoba has received federal funding for fast-tracking international doctors in remote communities. And Manitoba is investing $5 million in children's autism services. There's more happening in Winnipeg today. Catch up on the stories you need to know about at winnipegtoday.com.
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2: Cloudy initially today and then showers beginning this afternoon with wind gusts up to 50 kilometers an hour from the northwest and a high of 10 degrees. Showers ending late this evening and then clearing with wind gusts up to 70 kilometers an hour overnight and a low of minus 2, feeling more like minus 9. Tomorrow, we'll have sunshine with a high of 10 degrees in the afternoon and windy conditions. And then on Saturday, sunny and a high of 17. All those weather details can be found anytime on our Jenny King weather page at chvnradio.com or the CHVN Radio app.
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1: Toby Mac, Lord, it feels good. 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I'm Sylvia St. Cyr on this Thursday, October 15th. We're halfway through the month with your first look at the day at 6.07 a.m. It is school day number two. The temperature in downtown Winnipeg, it's 7 degrees currently. We're not getting much warmer. It's going to be a high of 10 degrees this afternoon. Cloudy to start our day, and then showers beginning this afternoon and winds gusting up to 50 kilometers an hour. The hot spot in the province is Jordan Island at 8.4 degrees. I don't know where that is. Anyway, the cold spot in Manitoba currently is Churchill at -3. Coming up on today's show, we're going to be speaking with Rob Salito from Kentro Christian Network on a new study across Canada that they did and what they found when it comes to Christians and combating worldwide poverty. Also, 80,000 people recently gathered in Texas for a prayer and worship event. And the Canadian-Ukrainian Institute Prosvita is throwing a party worthy of its 110-year anniversary this Saturday. Also, we'll hear from Pastor Greg Youngins from Converge Community Church. All that and so much more. Keep it locked right here to CHVN all morning long. We've got Jeremy Kemp's No Survivors just minutes away.
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3: This is a smooth drive out there, but we do have a road closure that will take effect a little bit later this morning. Northbound Memorial Boulevard will fully close between St. Mary Avenue and Vaughan Street at 9 a.m. Keep that in mind if that is part of your commute. Let us know what else you're seeing out on the road. 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
2: Cloudy initially today and then showers beginning this afternoon with wind gusts up to 50 kilometers an hour from the northwest and a high of 10 degrees. Showers ending late this evening and then clearing with wind gusts up to 70 kilometers an hour overnight and a low of minus 2, feeling more like minus 9. Tomorrow we'll have sunshine with a high of 10 degrees in the afternoon and windy conditions. And then on Saturday, sunny and a high of 17. All those weather details can be found anytime on our Jenny King weather page at chvnradio.com or the CHVN Radio app.
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0: You're listening to Winnipeg's Positive and Encouraging Station. I'm Sylvia St. Cyr. We're currently sitting at 7 degrees, and we're not going to get too much warmer today. In 2 weeks' time, I will be delivering the Danny's Barbecue and Smokehouse Lunch Break, and this is a hot catered lunch for a whole group of people. So when I say that, here's the deal. I want to bring it to you. Do you know a great group of people? Maybe it's your workplace. This is between 10 and 25 people, and we will bring that lunch and dessert from the Butter Tart Lady and some great prizes thanks to OK Tire, Matthew Havelka of Vivico Real Estate, and Trapped Escape Room. But we need to know who. So how do you fill out a nomination form? 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Make sure you're listening while you're doing it. Of course, you can stream us live wherever you go. But you click on the contest sticker and then find the Danny's Barbecue and Smokehouse Lunch Break sticker. Also, there's some cartoons of me and Danny Kleinsaucer, which I just find a hoot. And you can also see the previous winners of our Danny's Whole Hog Lunch Break. We've got all those articles in there as well. But like I said, let us know. Which group should we deliver this break to next? And I will also let you know, if you nominated a group, let's say a month or even a couple months ago, and nothing happened, feel free to nominate again. Go do it now while you're having your morning coffee before you forget. That's all on our app and website. Coming up before 6:30, Brandon Lake's Hard-Fought Hallelujah.
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2: This is smooth to drive out there, but we do have a road closure that will take effect a little bit later this morning. Northbound Memorial Boulevard will fully close between St. Mary Avenue and Vaughan Street at 9 a.m. Keep that in mind if that is part of your commute. Let us know what else you're seeing out on the road. Give us a call or text us on the Shine Dental Talk and Text line at 1-877-951-CHVN.
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1: Good morning, I'm Colleen Hood. We've got a cloudy day in store for us today with showers beginning this afternoon. Strong winds and a high of 10 degrees. We'll have your full weather details coming up in a few minutes. Over 12 years at Converge Community Church, Pastor Greg Youngin says getting to see others develop the gifts God has given is a highlight. He shares what drives him to continue serving.
2: If we do our ministry well, they step into the next thing that God has for them. I recently had a friend of mine who's been in university-based church ministry who said, you know, if you compare it to the hockey world, we're not the Winnipeg Jets of churches.

0: we're the Manitoba Moose. And if we do our job well, people will step into the next thing that God has for them.
1: Looking ahead, Youngins is excited to continue serving the Fort Richmond neighborhood. A Christian network is encouraging Canadians to move from feeling helpless about global poverty to finding hope through action. Kendra Christian Network recently surveyed Christians across Canada, finding 9 in 10 already give and pray about global poverty, but only 7% feel hopeful when they hear about it. Engagement coordinator Rob Salito says people don't have to tackle these challenges alone.
2: Those people who are experiencing poverty actually have solutions. They have ideas. They have a lot to offer, and we need to meet them there and listen to them.
1: The network is encouraging Christians to work with organizations already supporting communities around the world. A Winnipeg institute dedicated to Ukrainian culture is celebrating 110 years of community building this weekend. With more, here's Sylvia St. Cyr.
3: Institute Prosvita hosts its anniversary gala Saturday at 777 Pritchard Avenue, featuring two choirs, two dance groups, a children's ensemble, and a performance by Canadian and Ukrainian-born actors. The Fall Harvest Show begins at 8 p.m. and will be performed in Ukrainian with English translations displayed on slides. The organization's also seeking community support to help repair its aging building as it looks ahead to future generations.
1: And a prayer gathering in Texas has doubled in size since a similar event was held last year. Around 80,000 people attended Access, that powerful hour of prayer at AT&T Stadium, organized by 2819 Church and Pastor Philip Anthony Mitchell. Last year's gathering in Atlanta drew an estimated 40,000 people. Mitchell says the prayer initiative began more than a decade ago while his father was battling terminal cancer and has since grown into a movement bringing Christians together from across the country. Stay connected to the stories that matter to the CHVN family. 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Two major Winnipeg road closures will begin today. The Point Douglas community is mourning the death of a teenage boy. The province has received federal funding to fast-track international doctors in remote communities. And Manitoba is investing $5 million in children's autism services. Want to know what else is happening around Winnipeg and Manitoba? Get caught up now at winnipegtoday.com.
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5: Good morning. My name is Emily, and I'm here with your weather. It is currently 7 degrees outside and with a high of 10 degrees this afternoon. The clouds will be sticking around today with showers beginning this afternoon and sticking into the late evening. Overnight, there will be a low of minus 2 with wind gusting up to 70 kilometers an hour, making it feel like minus 9. Tomorrow, it'll be sunny with a high of 10 degrees, and Saturday will be sunny with a high of plus 17. You can find more about your weather on the Janie King weather page on chvnradio.com or on the CHVN Radio app.
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0: stations, a great way to connect, as I was saying. There's also something tonight called the Broadway First Baptist Church Music and Dessert Night. That's on Honeyman Avenue in Winnipeg. There is the Creative Recharge happening today at 6 p.m., put on by Winnipeg Christian Center. If you've wanted to explore creativity in a safe environment, that's a great way to do it. There is Fashion for Freedom happening at the Gas Station Theater on River Avenue, and that is in support of Set the Captives Free Ministry. And then there is a boundaries course, which makes me really excited. I think learning about boundaries as a Christian is very important. And did you know God was the first one to set a boundary? It's true. Anyway, this boundaries course is happening tonight at 7 p.m. At the 59 Deering Close here in Winnipeg. That's just today's events. If you want to see maybe this weekend or into the future, you can check out the Mr. Ritter Plumbing Events calendar and make sure to put up your event as well for free.
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2: This is smooth to drive out there, but we do have a road closure that will take effect a little bit later this morning. Northbound Memorial Boulevard will fully close between St. Mary Avenue and Vaughan Street at 9 a.m. Keep that in mind if that is part of your commute. Let us know what else you're seeing out on the road. 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
0: Cloudy initially today and then showers beginning this afternoon with wind gusts up to 50 kilometers an hour from the northwest and a high of 10 degrees.

0: Showers ending late this evening and then clearing with wind gusts up to 70 kilometers an hour overnight and a low of minus 2, feeling more like minus 9. Tomorrow, we'll have sunshine with a high of 10 degrees in the afternoon and windy conditions. And then on Saturday, sunny and a high of 17. All those weather details can be found anytime on our Jenny King weather page at chvnradio.com or the CHVN Radio app.
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1: For King and Country, featuring the OG Michael W. Smith, Place in This World. I'm Sylvia St. Cyr. And if you didn't hear yesterday, we put up an article that Pope Leo XIV is recovering after surgery and a lung cancer diagnosis. 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Right now, beautiful duet, Kay Anthony and Cynthia Locke, already done.

0: Good morning. I'm Sylvia St. Cyr. If you can't tell, that song put a smile on my face. I just love me a male-female duet. So beautiful. Anyway, it is Thursday. We're halfway through the month, October 15th, and it's a great day to help change lives. What do I mean? Well, we've partnered with Child Care International, or CCI, and they are an incredible Christian ministry. They help break poverty one child at a time. We're going to be talking a little bit more about worldwide poverty and how us as believers feel about it coming up with Kentro Christian Network. That'll be in the 8 o'clock hour. But right now, let me just share a story of hope. How 11-year-old girl who was tapped on the shoulder and told by Child Care International that her life would radically change. She has been sponsored for an entire year. Now, it takes $480 to do that. And we're sitting currently at $100 towards that goal. And we're asking people to give one-time donations because Miss Bergeline, this 11-year-old student, said, "Although the situation in my country is difficult, I started this new school year with joy. My father is blind. My mother has no income to take care of me. So I thank God for the financial aid we have at school because of my sponsor. It allows me to receive a free education. It's not something we have to worry about here, but it absolutely is in many developing countries like Haiti that is so gang run. And you can make a huge difference with simply like a $10, $15, $20 donation. Truly, when we all do our part, it goes a long way. Did you want to sponsor a child today? You don't even have to give the full amount. You can just give whatever you'd like. All the details are on our app and website. It's a blue child sponsorship sticker. You can't miss it. And you'll see some of those bright, shining faces that have already been sponsored and had their lives changed. Coming up before 7, Micah Tyler's Never Been a Moment.
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2: This is smooth to drive out there, but we do have a road closure that will take effect a little bit later this morning. Northbound Memorial Boulevard will fully close between St. Mary Avenue and Vaughan Street at 9 a.m. Keep that in mind if that is part of your commute. Let us know what else you're seeing out on the road. Give us a call or text us on the Shine Dental Talk and Text line at 1-877-951-CHVN.
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1: Good morning. I'm Colleen Hood. We've got a cloudy day in store with showers beginning this afternoon. Strong winds and a high of 10 degrees. We'll have your full weather details coming up in a few minutes. Pastor Greg Youngins says his calling to ministry began as a teenager at a youth camp. Now, after 31 years in pastoral ministry and 12 years leading Converge Community Church in Winnipeg, he continues to find joy in seeing people grow in faith. Youngins says one of the most meaningful parts of ministry is watching people discover Jesus, find Christian community, and take steps toward baptism. He calls being a pastor a sacred privilege, whether walking alongside people through life's celebrations or their most difficult days. A national study suggests Canadian Christians want to help fight global poverty, but many aren't sure where to start. With more, here's Sylvia St. Cyr.
2: Cantro Christian Network found that while 74% see caring for global poverty as part of following Jesus, 40% are uncertain to how to make a meaningful difference. The network says effective support begins with listening to people experiencing poverty, understanding their needs, and working alongside local communities rather than imposing outside solutions. The findings are being highlighted ahead of the International Day for the Eradication of Poverty on October 17th. 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
1: And a century-old Ukrainian organization in Winnipeg is looking to the next generation as it celebrates a major milestone. Institut Prosvita is marking its 110th anniversary Saturday with a gala fund featuring Ukrainian music, dance, and performance celebrating the full harvest. Board Chair Marika says the Institute has played an important role in bringing generations together.
3: It reflects our organization's longstanding mission to promote and preserve Ukraine's rich cultural heritage and our faith and our pride. So we do that through song, through music, through dance, through education and building of community.
1: 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Manitoba is getting federal funding for fast-tracking international doctors in remote communities. The province is investing $5 million in its children's autism services. Point Douglas is mourning the death of a teenage boy, and two major Winnipeg road closures begin today. Want to know what else is happening around Winnipeg and Manitoba? Get caught up now at winnipegtoday.com.
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2: Cloudy initially today and then showers beginning this afternoon with wind gusts up to 50 kilometers an hour from the northwest and a high of 10 degrees. Showers ending late this evening and then clearing with wind gusts up to 70 kilometers an hour overnight and a low of minus 2, feeling more like minus 9. Tomorrow we'll have sunshine with a high of 10 degrees in the afternoon and windy conditions. And then on Saturday, sunny and a high of 17. All those weather details can be found anytime on our Jenny King weather page at chvnradio.com or the CHVN Radio app.
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0: Matt Maher gonna be all right. Good morning. I'm Sylvia St. Cyr, and we are chatting with some pastors throughout the month of October because it is Pastor Appreciation Month. If you haven't nominated your pastor yet, feel free. The sticker and form is up on our app and website. You can't miss it. It's the first one. It says Pastor Appreciation Month. Well, we also spoke with Pastor Greg Youngins from Converge Community Church, and we asked him what has been a highlight over the past 12 years that you've been there.
1: One of the ones that we saw was somebody who was interested in, you know, developing their own call to ministry and that. And so, you know, they recognized that they wanted to do stuff, especially around a university campus and that. And so they came and they joined our community for a year and really immersed themselves in it and just shared. And then, you know, as they got to the end of the year and they felt that they were supposed to move into their next ministry assignment, we just were able to bless them and send them off. And they did a great job in the ministry where God took them to. And so, you know, we see that our congregation is a younger congregation and that if we do our ministry well, they step into the next thing that God has for them. I recently had a friend of mine who's been in university-based church ministry who said, you know, if you compare it to the hockey world, we're not the Winnipeg Jets of churches, we're the Manitoba Moose.

0: do our job well, people will step into the next thing that God has for them.
1: I like that perspective. That's beautiful. And the idea that we all play a part in the capital C church, the body of Christ, as we live together in community. We're going to hear once more from Pastor

0: idea that we all play a part in the capital C church, the body of Christ, as we live together in community. We're going to hear once more from Pastor Greg coming up.
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2: This is a smooth drive out there, but we do have a road closure that will take effect a little bit later this morning. Northbound Memorial Boulevard will fully close between St. Mary Avenue and Vaughan Street at 9 a.m. Keep that in mind if that is part of your commute. 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
0: Cloudy initially today and then showers beginning this afternoon with wind gusts up to 50 kilometers an hour from the northwest and a high of 10 degrees. Showers ending late this evening and then clearing with wind gusts up to 70 kilometers an hour overnight and a low of minus 2, feeling more like minus 9. Tomorrow we'll have sunshine with a high of 10 degrees in the afternoon and windy conditions. And then on Saturday, sunny and a high of 17. All those weather details can be found anytime on our Jenny King weather page at chvnradio.com or the CHVN Radio app.
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That was Still by Crowder featuring Zach Williams. Good morning, I'm Emily and I'm here with the verse of the day. Today's verse is 2 Samuel 7 verse 22. How great are you, Sovereign Lord? 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There is no God but you, as we have heard with our own ears. 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Up next is Motivation by Daniel Richter.

0: Canadian artist Daniel Richter, Motivation. Thanks for tuning in to Winnipeg's Pozzo, an encouraging station. I'm Sylvia St. Cyr. And October, well, we're halfway through, is Pastor Appreciation Month. If you've got a pastor that you appreciate, let them know. We've been chatting with pastors all month long, and today we're talking to Pastor Greg Youngins from Converge Community Church. He's been in ministry for 30 years and at Converge for the past 12, and we asked him, what excites you in the future of Converge?
1: I think what we're seeing is, I keep telling our people, like, I think our best days are still ahead of us, and that God is leading us into new places and different places than what we've experienced in the past, but in a good way. And that, you know, I think he's pointing us to minister to people that we were never had on our radar to begin with. And that, that the people that God is putting in our path, it's such a unique thing. And I'm very excited about our outreach that we do, and just seeing the people that are in the room and seeing them experience Christian community and the love of Jesus for the first time is just, it's unbelievable. Like, I have to pinch myself sometimes going, I can't believe I get to do this.
0: Oh, that's like a waking dream. I love it. 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
3: It is still a quiet drive out there with no stalls or crashes to report. Traffic is starting to pick up, however, and we're seeing a couple of slow-going areas, including Elijah Modier around Sage Creek Boulevard. Give yourself some extra time if you're traveling through there. We're also seeing slow-going traffic along Abenojimikna near River Road. Let us know what else you're seeing out on the road. Give us a call or text us on the Shine Dental Talk and Text line at 1-877-951-CHVN.
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0: Good morning, I'm Colleen Hood. We've got a cloudy day in store for us today with showers beginning this afternoon. Strong winds and a high of 10 degrees. We'll have your full weather details coming up in a few minutes. Over 12 years at Converge Community Church, Pastor Greg Youngin says getting to see others develop the gifts God has given is a highlight. He shares what drives him to continue serving.
1: If we do our ministry well, they step into the next thing that God has for them. I recently had a friend of mine who's been in university-based church ministry who said, you know, if you compare it to the hockey world, we're not the Winnipeg Jets of churches. We're the Manitoba Moose. And if we do our job well, people will step into the next thing that God has for them.
0: Looking ahead, Youngins is excited to continue serving the Fort Richmond neighborhood. A Christian network is encouraging Canadians to move from feeling helpless about global poverty to finding hope through action. Kentrell Christian Network recently surveyed Christians across Canada, finding 9 in 10 already give and pray about global poverty, but only 7% feel hopeful when they hear about it. Engagement coordinator Rob Salito says people don't have to tackle these challenges alone.
2: Those people who are experiencing poverty actually have solutions. They have ideas. They have a lot to offer, and we need to meet them there and listen to them.
0: The network is encouraging Christians to work with organizations already supporting communities around the world. A Winnipeg institute dedicated to Ukrainian culture is celebrating 110 years of community building this weekend. With more, here's Sylvia St. Cyr.
3: Institute Prosvita hosts its anniversary gala Saturday at 777 Pritchard Avenue, featuring two choirs, two dance groups, a children's ensemble, and a performance by Canadian and Ukrainian-born actors. The Fall Harvest Show begins at 8 p.m. and will be performed in Ukrainian with English translations displayed on slides. The organization's also seeking community support to help repair its aging building as it looks ahead to future generations.
0: And a prayer gathering in Texas has doubled in size since a similar event was held last year. Around 80,000 people attended Access, that powerful hour of prayer at AT&T Stadium, organized by 2819 Church and Pastor Philip Anthony Mitchell. Last year's gathering in Atlanta drew an estimated 40,000 people. Mitchell says the prayer initiative began more than a decade ago while his father was battling terminal cancer and has since grown into a movement bringing Christians together from across the country. Stay connected to the stories that matter to the CHVN family. 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Two major Winnipeg road closures will begin today. The Point Douglas community is mourning the death of a teenage boy. The province has received federal funding to fast-track international doctors in remote communities. And Manitoba is investing $5 million in children's autism services. Want to know what else is happening around Winnipeg and Manitoba? Get caught up now at winnipegtoday.com.
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5: Good morning. My name is Emily, and I'm here with your weather. It is currently 7 degrees outside with a high of 10 degrees this afternoon. The clouds will be sticking around today with showers beginning this afternoon and sticking around until late evening. Overnight, there'll be a low of minus 2 with wind gusting up to 70 kilometers an hour, making it feel like minus 9. Tomorrow, it'll be sunny with a high of 10 degrees, and Saturday will be sunny with a high of 17. 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

0: Tomlin, holy forever. And he really is holy forever. I'm Sylvia St. Cyr. Hope you're having a great Thursday so far. It's Thursday, and normally, while I would be bringing the Domino's Classroom of the Month pizza party to a great group of elementary kids this third week of the month, next week, we've got the Change Happens Radiothon. So today, I am thrilled to be bringing the Classroom of the Month pizza party to a grade two class, and that's all I'm going to give away for now. But they are not only going to receive a pizza party, each kid gets their own huge slice of pizza from Domino's. They also get prizes from Better Burger, Bricks for Kids, Code Ninjas. The teacher gets a Red Top Drive-In gift certificate, and then there's a bowling party for the entire class at Rossmere Lanes. It is so much fun. We have a blast. I also just connect with the kids a little bit. It's a great time. We will be sharing that in full tomorrow, but if you want to nominate your kid's classroom right now, or maybe even you're a teacher or an EA, do it. You can head it over to chvnradio.com, click on the contest sticker, and then click on the Domino's Classroom of the Month and fill out the form.
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2: It is still a quiet drive out there with no stalls or crashes to report. 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We're also seeing slow-going traffic along Abenojimikna near River Road. Let us know what else you're seeing out on the road. Give us a call or text us on the

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8: Cloudy initially today and then showers beginning this afternoon with wind gusts up to 50 kilometers an hour from the northwest and a high of 10 degrees. Showers ending late this evening and then clearing with wind gusts up to 70 kilometers an hour overnight and a low of minus 2, feeling more like minus 9. Tomorrow we'll have sunshine with a high of 10 degrees in the afternoon and windy conditions. And then on Saturday, sunny and a high of 17. All those weather details can be found anytime on our Jenny King weather page at chvnradio.com or the CHVN Radio app.
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You're listening to Winnipeg's positive and encouraging station. 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Right now, Friends of Cecilia, loving you.

0: Well, I'm always here for a good saxophone. That's Friends of Cecilia loving you. Thanks for tuning in to Winnipeg's Positive and Encouraging Station. I'm Sylvia St. Cyr, CHVN 95.1 FM. It's going to be a chilly, rainy day today, although we'll hit double digits of 10, so that's not too bad. But overnight, yeah, really chilly. I hope the rain doesn't turn into ice, but I mean, it very well could because -2, feeling like -9 is our overnight low. In 1 week's time, we'll be wrapping up the Change Happens Radiothon in support of Siloam Mission. Myself, Leanna Peters, and Angela Peacock will be live on location at Siloam Mission. That is on Princess Street. And we will be talking about all God has done and their needs and what things you can do to help out that community. There are more people than ever experiencing homelessness and simply, you know, bordering on poverty where they may not know where their next meal is coming from. They offer so much more than a meal, but they do offer 1,500 meals a day. They also offer showers for people. They have a clothing department and they are in desperate need of socks also. If you feel blessed, please join us even by just tuning into the radio station 95.1 FM next Tuesday, Wednesday, and Thursday. That's October 20th to 22nd.
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2: It is still a quiet drive out there with no stalls or crashes to report. Traffic is starting to pick up, however, and we're seeing a couple of slow-going areas, including Elijah Modier around Sage Creek Boulevard. Give yourself some extra time if you're traveling through there. We're also seeing slow-going traffic along Abenojimikna near River Road. Let us know what else you're seeing out on the road. Give us a call or text us on the Shine Dental Talk and Text line at 1-877-951-CHVN.
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8: I feel like this is becoming my life message, and it started in my early 20s when I was in Nepal and had to say goodbye to my three-day-old baby born with hydrocephalus. She needed help in the Western Hemisphere, and they couldn't provide for her there in Nepal. My husband brought my daughter back when she was 3 days old, but the airlines refused to let me travel. So I said goodbye to my baby, not knowing whether I'd see her alive again or not. And at that point, crying out to God, he ministered to me through that song, Great is Thy Faithfulness, That's what he brought to my mind. He wasn't promising me that in the midst of the chaos, everything was going to be okay. But he was promising that he would be faithful no matter what the circumstances look like.
7: One Heart is brought to you by the following sponsors.
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2: Good morning. We've got a cloudy day in store for us today with showers beginning this afternoon and strong winds, high of 10 degrees. We'll have your full weather details coming up in a few minutes. October is Pastor Appreciation Month. Pastor Greg Youngins says being a pastor is a sacred privilege.
3: Sometimes you get invited into the best days of people's lives when you're doing weddings and different celebrations or baptism or seeing somebody come to and experience Christ for the first time. Those are some of the best memories that people will have and the best parts of their lives. And then, you know, you're also there in a responsibility and sometimes the worst days of their lives, whether it's a funeral, passing of a loved one, disappointment, relationships breaking up, and you hold it there and you get to walk with them and be with them and point them towards Jesus in that. And to see Jesus work in their lives is just, I think that's what keeps me going each and every day.
2: Looking into the future, Youngins believes the best is yet to come for Converge Community Church. A Winnipeg Ukrainian Cultural Institute is celebrating 110 years of preserving heritage, faith, and community. Institute's Prosvita marks the milestone Saturday with a gala at 777 Pritchard Avenue, featuring choirs, dance groups, and a fall harvest festival show. Board Chair Marika says the institute's name reflects its purpose.
4: It was established to be a home for Ukrainian people who, over the generations, have been escaping different kinds of experiences in Ukraine, which, as you know, we've recently received a lot of beautiful Ukrainian people who have come to Canada to start a new life, to have a new home.
2: The celebration begins at 7 o'clock with cocktails and appetizers, followed by the show at 8 o'clock. A new national study finds that many Canadian Christians want to fight global poverty, but aren't sure how to make a meaningful difference. Kentro Christian Network found 74% strongly believe caring for global poverty is part of following Jesus, while 40% are uncertain how to help. Engagement coordinator Rob Saletto says listening is key.
5: Only 7% were hopeful when they hear stories about global poverty. So majority of people don't feel hopeful about this, but they really want to make a difference. And that's one of the things that I found really amazing about this study.
2: The findings come ahead of the International Day for the Eradication of Poverty on October 17th. And around 80,000 people gathered at a Texas stadium for a massive Christian prayer event. Access, the powerful hour of prayer, took place October 10th at AT&T Stadium in Arlington, led by Atlanta-based 2819 Church and its pastor, Philip Anthony Mitchell. Organizers say all 80,000 free tickets were claimed within 8 hours. The gathering focused on worship, prayer, and salvation through Jesus Christ, with believers beyond the stadium also encouraged to join in prayer. For more stories of faith and hope, open the CHVN radio app or visit chvnradio.com. Now here are some of the top stories on winnipegtoday.com this Thursday. The Point Douglas community is mourning the death of a teenage boy. Manitoba has received federal funding for fast-tracking international doctors in remote communities. And Manitoba is investing $5 million in children's autism services. There's more happening in Winnipeg today. Catch up on the stories you need to know about at winnipegtoday.com.
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6: Cloudy initially today and then showers beginning this afternoon with wind gusts up to 50 kilometers an hour from the northwest and a high of 10 degrees. Showers ending late this evening and then clearing with wind gusts up to 70 kilometers an hour overnight and a low of -2, feeling more like -9. Tomorrow, we'll have sunshine with a high of 10 degrees in the afternoon and windy conditions. And then on Saturday, sunny and a high of 17. All those weather details can be found anytime on our Jenny King weather page at chvnradio.com or the CHVN Radio app.
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0: Barrett. I've got a fire just past the 8 o'clock hour. Good morning as the sun is slowly coming up. I'm Sylvia St. Cyr, a rainy day in store. Today, we're chatting with Rob Salito. He is the engagement coordinator with Kentro Christian Network, and they work together with many organizations and ministries that help eradicate poverty and hunger around the world, including here in Canada. Now, Kentro recently did a Canada-wide survey to see how Christians felt about this, especially as October 17th is the International Day for the Eradication of Poverty coming up. Rob, what did you find doing this study?
1: You know, one of the things that we found, and again, so we engaged with people who are somewhat engaged already, but we found that 74%, so about 3 out of 4 people strongly believe and agree that caring for global poverty is part of what it means to follow Jesus. And sometimes we have an idea that people don't care as much what's going on globally as locally, but it's not true. As many people are very convicted that this is a big part of what it means to follow Jesus. One of the other things we found, though, is that about 2 in 5 people, 40%, are unsure of how to actually make a difference. And I think that's where we get the title of our study of Willing Hearts, Uncertain Hands from, is saying that, yeah, a lot of people believe this is important, but they don't really know how to make a difference. And that many of those people were already giving or praying. Probably about 9 out of 10 people were who got surveyed, but only 7% were hopeful when they hear stories about global poverty. So majority of people don't feel hopeful about this, but they really want to make a difference. And that's one of the things that I found really amazing about this study.
0: If you are one of those people who want to help, don't really know where to start, we're going to be talking with Rob about practical steps we can do coming up.
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3: It is getting quite busy out on the road now, and we are seeing a number of slow-going areas, including the usual Pembina Highway from Corridon all the way down to Dudley Avenue. Give yourself some extra time to get through there. Traffic is also slow-going along Abenoshimikina near River Road. And if you're traveling along Route 90 or Keniston Boulevard near Scurfield, traffic is very slow-going in both directions in that area as well. Let us know what else you're seeing out on the road. 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
0: Cloudy initially today and then showers beginning this afternoon with wind gusts up to 50 kilometers an hour from the northwest and a high of 10 degrees. Showers ending late this evening and then clearing with wind gusts up to 70 kilometers an hour overnight and a low of minus 2, feeling more like minus 9. Tomorrow we'll have sunshine with a high of 10 degrees in the afternoon and windy conditions. And then on Saturday, sunny and a high of 17. All those weather details can be found anytime on our Jenny King weather page at chvnradio.com or the CHVN Radio app.
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brand new song, Andrew Rip featuring Jervis Campbell, Hold Me Up. 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Right now, Canadian artist Dan Bremnes, Where the Light Is.

0: Well, the light won't be around here in Winnipeg today, a cloudy and rainy day indeed, but the light lives in us, right? I'm Sylvia St. Cyr. I hope you're having a great Thursday so far. And I had a delightful conversation with the engagement coordinator with Kentro Christian Network, which is a group of various organizations domestically as well as globally that are working to fight poverty and hunger. Rob Salido, I had to ask, you know, you've done this survey to see where Christians are at and how they feel about helping end poverty and hunger. But what can we do?
1: You know, in our world, we're so inundated with messages and headlines and statistics. And we just hear or see pictures of all the tragedies and struggles that people are going through. And it can feel like too much for us. And it is too much for us. We're not meant to know all these things. We're not meant to see all these things so much. And I think one of the things that, at least in my own life, it kind of brought me into this space where I get to work in this world is that you go, okay, well, what can I do? What can I really do? I can't fix, all the problems in this world. I know I can't. Ultimately, I believe Jesus will. So I'm going to focus and be faithful on Jesus. But there are things I can do in my daily life. There are choices I can make. There are ways I could come alongside those experiencing poverty and to share their stories with other people so that other people grow in concern. And same idea with Kentro Christian Network. We believe that when you work together, it's more impactful. And so if we can come alongside, advocate for those who are experiencing these tragedies in life and these struggles in life, and to encourage others who can make more impact sometimes than we can do on our own, I think we can have a greater impact and do more good for those experiencing it.
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3: It is getting quite busy out on the road now, and we are seeing a number of slow-going areas, including the usual Pembina Highway from Cordon all the way down to Dudley Avenue. Give yourself some extra time to get through there. Traffic is also slow-going along Abenojimikina near River Road. And if you're traveling along Route 90 or Keniston Boulevard near Scurfield, traffic is very slow-going in both directions in that area as well. Let us know what else you're seeing out on the road. 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
1: Good morning, I'm Colleen Hood. We've got a cloudy day in store for us today with showers beginning this afternoon. Strong winds and a high of 10 degrees. We'll have your full weather details coming up in a few minutes. Over 12 years at Converge Community Church, Pastor Greg Youngin says getting to see others develop the gifts God has given is a highlight. He shares what drives him to continue serving.
2: If we do our ministry well, they step into the next thing that God has for them. I recently had a friend of mine who's been in university-based church ministry, who said, you know, if you compare it to the hockey world, we're not the Winnipeg Jets of churches, we're the Manitoba Moose. And if we do our job well, people will step into the next thing that God has for them.
1: Looking ahead, Youngins is excited to continue serving the Fort Richmond neighborhood. A Christian network is encouraging Canadians to move from feeling helpless about global poverty to finding hope through action. Kentrell Christian Network recently surveyed Christians across Canada, finding 9 in 10 already give and pray about global poverty, but only 7% feel hopeful when they hear about it. Engagement coordinator Rob Salito says people don't have to tackle these challenges alone.
3: Those people who are experiencing poverty actually have solutions. They have ideas. They have a lot to offer, and we need to meet them there and listen to them.
1: The network is encouraging Christians to work with organizations already supporting communities around the world. A Winnipeg institute dedicated to Ukrainian culture is celebrating 110 years of community building this weekend. With more, here's Sylvia St. Cyr.
4: Institute Prosvita hosts its anniversary gala Saturday at 777 Pritchard Avenue, featuring two choirs, two dance groups, a children's ensemble, and a performance by Canadian and Ukrainian-born actors. The Fall Harvest Show begins at 8 p.m. and will be performed in Ukrainian with English translations displayed on slides. The organization is also seeking community support to help repair its aging building as it looks ahead to future generations.
1: And a prayer gathering in Texas has doubled in size since a similar event was held last year. Around 80,000 people attended Access, that powerful hour of prayer at AT&T Stadium, organized by 2819 Church and Pastor Philip Anthony Mitchell. Last year's gathering in Atlanta drew an estimated 40,000 people. Mitchell says the prayer initiative began more than a decade ago while his father was battling terminal cancer and has since grown into a movement bringing Christians together from across the country. 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Two major Winnipeg road closures will begin today. The Point Douglas community is mourning the death of a teenage boy. The province has received federal funding to fast-track international doctors in remote communities. And Manitoba is investing $5 million in children's autism services. Want to know what else is happening around Winnipeg and Manitoba? Get caught up now at winnipegtoday.com.
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5: Good morning. My name is Emily, and I'm here with your weather. It is currently 7 degrees outside with a high of 10 degrees this afternoon. The clouds will be sticking around with showers beginning this afternoon and sticking around into the late evening. Overnight, there'll be a low of minus 2 with winds gusting up to 70 kilometers an hour, making it feel like minus 9. Tomorrow, it'll be sunny with a high of 10 degrees. Saturday will be sunny with a high of plus 17. And Sunday will be sunny with a high of 16. 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

0: That's a band called Lost and Found. Look at what God has done. I'm Sylvia St. Cyr, and the Canadian-Ukrainian Institute Prosvita, right here in Winnipeg, is celebrating 110 years, which I find phenomenal and fabulous. One of the chair people, Marika Chabluk, gives us details about the upcoming celebration this weekend for that 110 years.
1: I am very excited. First of all, I'll just share quickly that this is an older building, of course, and we've needed so many renovations that we've been working on, and just angels fly in to help support with the things that we've planned. They also help, whether it's Ernie who does the kitchen drawers, or Vlad who brings somebody to patch a wall, or somebody who helps with the foundation or other things that we've been needing to do. And also, I should quickly just thank the provincial government and the city government because they've supported us in maintaining what we needed to do. And we really appreciate that people are coming with their gifts, and we pray that they will continue to do that because we need a lot of help. But this upcoming weekend on October 17th, the event starts at 7 o'clock. At 8 o'clock, we have this Objinkia Fall Festival show with song and dance, including two choirs, two dance groups, and a children's ensemble, as well as Canadian-born and Ukrainian-born actors who will present. We're also putting on a slide presentation of all the English translation, because though it'll be in Ukrainian, we want everybody to understand the meaning that's there.
0: Thank you so much for sharing that. The gala is this Saturday. If you're interested in getting tickets, you can find all the details on our app and website. We're going to hear once more from Marika, though, coming up.
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3: We've got a new issue in traffic. We've got a collision southbound Osborne just past Wardlaw Avenue. That collision is blocking the southbound curb lane just past the intersection. Keep left to get past that. As a result, McMillan Avenue and Donald Street are backed up in that area. So again, give yourself some extra time to get through there. We're also seeing extremely slow going traffic along Broadway this morning between 1st

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6: Cloudy initially today and then showers beginning this afternoon with wind gusts up to 50 kilometers an hour from the northwest and a high of 10 degrees. Showers ending late this evening and then clearing with wind gusts up to 70 kilometers an hour overnight and a low of minus 2, feeling more like minus 9. Tomorrow, we'll have sunshine with a high of 10 degrees in the afternoon and windy conditions. And then on Saturday, sunny and a high of 17. All those weather details can be found anytime on our Jenny King weather page at chvnradio.com or the CHVN Radio app.
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1: Matthew West, Broken Things. 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I'm Sylvia Saints here on this probably going to be quite rainy Thursday. Marika Chibluk is joining us today. She is the chairperson at the Canadian-Ukrainian Institute Prosvita. Now, they are celebrating 110 years. They've got a gala this Saturday, and you can get tickets and find all the details on our app and website. But I wanted to ask Marika, what has changed in the last 110 years and what hasn't?
2: The integration of the church is really exciting, and we're reviving that because, of course, that's a big part of our community. So we have the Ukrainian cathedrals that are involved in helping us out and growing with us. What has changed over? That's a very good question. I think our initial mission to promote and preserve has stayed the same. What's changed is the interesting challenge of integrating who was involved in the past and who is coming forward to be involved for the future. And that's what's going to help evolve the changes as time progresses.
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4: We've got a new issue in traffic. We've got a collision southbound Osborne just past Wardlaw Avenue. That collision is blocking the southbound curb lane just past the intersection. Keep left to get past that. As a result, McMillan Avenue and Donald Street are backed up in that area. So again, give yourself some extra time to get through there. We're also seeing extremely slow going traffic along Broadway this morning between Furby and Colony Street. Again, give yourself extra time and let us know what else you're seeing out on the road. Give us a call or text us on the Shine Dental Talk and Text line at 1-877-951-CHVN.
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6: I appreciated the words of Catherine Marshall some years after the death of her godly and dear husband, Peter, only 47, stricken with a heart attack and gone. He was shaping the Congress at that time, in many ways moving in the Washington, D.C. area as no man ever has since that time. And he was taken. She began to describe how she overcame the grief. Finally, she described it as something she was absolutely convinced of, namely that grief and being lost in grief is nothing more than a selfish act of self-pity. It's saying, in effect, I don't believe in a sovereign God. I don't accept the fact that he took my mate. And when she realized that, she turned her efforts to writing, and who hasn't been blessed with Catherine Marshall's pen? Oh, but what is the alternative? To sit alone and to live alone. And this man says in this book, sow your seed in the morning and don't be idle in the evening. I'll tell you, my grandfather is a living memory to me. That dear man is a household word in the little town where he lived and put in his strokes as a judge and justice of the peace. L.O. Lundy was a byword for integrity. For some reason, God chose to take his dear wife, my mother's mother, much earlier than it took his. My granddaddy just took a notch in his belt and started in. One of the sources of his encouragement from God was to build into my life. And I'll never forget it. The times we were at the bay or the times in his home, he'd put his arm around me and I'd sit on his lap or we'd sit together in the boat fishing and he would just share with me and share with me his life and the things he had learned. He just decided to pour it into me. When my wife and I became married and needed a little bit of help for our first home, guess who came to our rescue? My granddaddy. Faithfully stood by me. Little did he know that the investment of his life in mine. He could have submerged and lost himself in the huge home where he lived and locked the doors. But he decided that's not what life is all about. Who could ever tell the ultimate reaping of his sowing. I know a woman in Houston who lost her husband and was at the gravesite one day and suddenly realized there's no life here except the people weeping over the tombstones. And she determined before God, that'll be my ministry. And she is a cemetery evangelist. Think of it. Visiting with people that are standing trying to talk to the dead, and she has the joy of telling them about the living. That's her ministry. She'll never get old because she's trusting in the living Lord who took her husband years before her life was finished. I'm going to be very frank with you at this moment. I don't have a lot of pity in my heart for people filled with self-pity. You see, I find a lot of people that don't have the shoes, but I come across a lot more that don't have any feet. And in comparison to that, barefooted isn't too bad.

0: In tough times, it's easy to get lost in self-pity. 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
1: Good morning, I'm Colleen Hood. We've got a cloudy day in store with showers beginning this afternoon, strong winds and a high of 10 degrees. We'll have your full weather details coming up in a few minutes. Pastor Greg Youngins says his calling to ministry began as a teenager at a youth camp. Now, after 31 years in pastoral ministry and 12 years leading Converge Community Church in Winnipeg, he continues to find joy in seeing people grow in faith. Youngins says one of the most meaningful parts of ministry is watching people discover Jesus, find Christian community, and take steps toward baptism. He calls being a pastor a sacred privilege, whether walking alongside people through life's celebrations or their most difficult days. A national study suggests Canadian Christians want to help fight global poverty, but many aren't sure where to start. With more, here's Sylvia St. Cyr.
2: Cantro Christian Network found that while 74% see caring for global poverty as part of following Jesus, 40% are uncertain to how to make a meaningful difference. The network says effective support begins with listening to people experiencing poverty, understanding their needs, and working alongside local communities rather than imposing outside solutions. The findings are being highlighted ahead of the International Day for the Eradication of Poverty on October 17th. For this story and more, find all the details at chvnradio.com or on the CHVN Radio app.
1: And a century-old Ukrainian organization in Winnipeg is looking to the next generation as it celebrates a major milestone. Institut Prosvita is marking its 110th anniversary Saturday with a gala fund featuring Ukrainian music, dance, and performance celebrating the fall harvest. Board Chair Marika says the Institute has played an important role in bringing generations together.
3: It reflects our organization's longstanding mission to promote and preserve Ukraine's rich cultural heritage and our faith and our pride. 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
1: 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The province is investing $5 million in its children's autism services. Point Douglas is mourning the death of a teenage boy, and two major Winnipeg road closures begin today. Want to know what else is happening around Winnipeg and Manitoba? 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
2: Cloudy initially today and then showers beginning this afternoon with wind gusts up to 50 kilometers an hour from the northwest and a high of 10 degrees. Showers ending late this evening and then clearing with wind gusts up to 70 kilometers an hour overnight and a low of minus 2, feeling more like minus 9. Tomorrow we'll have sunshine with a high of 10 degrees in the afternoon and windy conditions. And then on Saturday, sunny and a high of 17. All those weather details can be found anytime on our Jenny King weather page at chvnradio.com or the CHVN Radio app.
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That was Colton Dixon with My Light. Good morning, I'm Emily, and I'm here with your verse of the day. Today's verse is 2 Samuel 7, verse 22. How great you are, sovereign Lord. There is no one like you, and there is no God but you. As we have heard,

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2: 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I'll go on with my life. 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

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I'm Sylvia St. Cyr, and I am thrilled. This weekend, so tomorrow evening and Saturday all day, it is the annual She Wears Worth Conference, which is for teen girls. This is ages 15 to 19 in particular. And this is going to be happening at Fort Garry Mennonite Brethren Church in Winnipeg. It's right on Pembina Highway. And I am super blessed to have been asked to be one of the keynote speakers. I will be speaking Saturday morning. So any teen girls who might be listening, first of all, why aren't you in school? But if you have any teen girls, I believe there are a few tickets still left. But the whole weekend's theme is joy. And we are just so excited to not only share the message that God put on our heart for these precious, beloved daughters to the King, but also connect with them on a deeper level and just share the hope that is in Jesus. If you would pray over all of those involved, I know I would really appreciate it, and I know so many of the others would as well. We'll be talking more about that on Monday once the whole event is done. But in the meantime,

0: 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I'm here for the Classroom of the Month.
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11: Cloudy initially today and then showers beginning this afternoon with wind gusts up to 50 kilometers an hour from the northwest and a high of 10 degrees. Showers ending late this evening and then clearing with wind gusts up to 70 kilometers an hour overnight and a low of minus 2, feeling more like minus 9. Tomorrow we'll have sunshine with a high of 10 degrees in the afternoon and windy conditions. And then on Saturday, sunny and a high of 17. All those weather details can be found anytime on our Jenny King weather page at chvnradio.com or the CHVN Radio app.
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0: That's Manic Drive, living the life. I'm Sylvia St. Cyr, and I hope you're having a great Thursday so far. 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

That's Kane, Living Water, here on Winnipeg's Positive and Encouraging Station. And we play a lot of Christian music, and it is my joy to do that. And today's devotional is all about the power of this music. It's from Chuck Swindoll. It's called Mean What You Sing. I will read a little bit of it. Nothing touches the human heart deeper than music. This is never more true than when a group of Christians sings heartily unto their Lord. Many a cold heart on Skid Row has melted as the strains of some old hymn lingered in steamy streets and sleazy alleys surrounding a gospel mission. When congregations sing the praises of the King, even the demonic hosts stand at attention. The powers of darkness fear when this sweet chant they hear, may Jesus Christ be praised. Such moving melodies hold out a warm welcome to strangers, comfort to the broken, refreshment to the lonely, and affirmation to the discouraged. Great music from God's people instructs and reproves, blesses and relieves. Charles Wesley, perhaps a

0: Imagine, not even a mite. We all sing that with such ease, yet I have known few who wouldn't withhold something, including me. That's where I'm going to stop the devotional today, and I will be vulnerable for a moment and say this actually is something that has weighed heavy on my heart for a number of years. It's why I have a very hard time. In fact, I haven't sung I Surrender All, even though it's a beautiful hymn, in a very long time, because all, I surrender all. Well, I actually don't want to sing it because I have a hard time surrendering absolutely every fiber of my being to the Lord. It's something I work on, but I can't sing it freely. And that's just my own opinion and heart today, this morning, and some thoughts for you. If you want to read the rest of the devotional, you can find it on our app and website, and that's sponsored by Destiny Road Coffee Roasters.
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0: Cloudy initially today and then showers beginning this afternoon with wind gusts up to 50 kilometers an hour from the northwest and a high of 10 degrees. Showers ending late this evening and then clearing with wind gusts up to 70 kilometers an hour overnight and a low of minus 2, feeling more like minus 9. Tomorrow we'll have sunshine with a high of 10 degrees in the afternoon and windy conditions. And then on Saturday, sunny and a high of 17. All those weather details can be found anytime on our Jenny King weather page at chvnradio.com or the CHVN Radio app.
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0: Tahila Worship, Let the World Sing, on Winnipeg's positive and encouraging station, CHVN 95.1 FM. I'm your morning show host, and yeah, the morning's not quite over, but that's it. That's all for me. 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We'll be giving another prize back to a pastor tomorrow. We've also got a ton of contests and just good news, local news, and Christian news up for you. Whatever you're up to the rest of the day, may the Lord bless you and keep you and make his face shine upon you.
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6: Cloudy initially today and then showers beginning this afternoon with wind gusts up to 50 kilometers an hour from the northwest and a high of 10 degrees. Showers ending late this evening and then clearing with wind gusts up to 70 kilometers an hour overnight and a low of minus 2, feeling more like minus 9. Tomorrow, we'll have sunshine with a high of 10 degrees in the afternoon and windy conditions. And then on Saturday, sunny and a high of 17. All those weather details can be found anytime on our Jenny King weather page at chvnradio.com or the CHVN Radio app.
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10: Cloudy initially today and then showers beginning this afternoon with wind gusts up to 50 kilometers an hour from the northwest and a high of 10 degrees. Showers ending late this evening and then clearing

0: with wind gusts up to 70 kilometers an hour overnight and a low of minus 2, feeling more like minus 9. Tomorrow, we'll have sunshine with a high of 10 degrees in the afternoon and windy conditions. And then on Saturday, sunny and a high of 17. All those weather details can be found anytime on our Jenny King weather page at chvnradio.com or the CHVN Radio app.
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0: A 17-year-old feels pressured to rescue her struggling family by marrying well. But she has a different dream. She wants to write, not simply become someone's wife. And the setup gives this period drama a familiar but still interesting tension. A young woman trying to find her voice in a world determined to choose her future.
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4: Cloudy initially today and then showers beginning this afternoon with wind gusts up to 50 kilometers an hour from the northwest and a high of 10 degrees. Showers ending late this evening and then clearing with wind gusts up to 70 kilometers an hour overnight and a low of minus 2, feeling more like minus 9. Tomorrow, we'll have sunshine with a high of 10 degrees in the afternoon and windy conditions. And then on Saturday, sunny and a high of 17. All those weather details can be found anytime on our Jenny King weather page at chvnradio.com or the CHVN Radio app.
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10: Cloudy initially today and then showers beginning this afternoon with wind gusts up to 50 kilometers an hour from the northwest and a high of 10 degrees. Showers ending late this evening and then clearing with wind gusts up to 70 kilometers an hour overnight and a low of minus 2, feeling more like minus 9. Tomorrow, we'll have sunshine with a high of 10 degrees in the afternoon and windy conditions. And then on Saturday, sunny and a high of 17. All those weather details can be found anytime on our Jenny King weather page at chvnradio.com or the CHVN Radio app.
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1: It's been a rainy fall and more showers beginning this afternoon. Sitting at 8 degrees right now, your full weather details coming to you in a few minutes. Good afternoon. I'm Leanna Peters. After 31 years at Riverwood Church in Winnipeg, Pastor Todd Petkow says God continues to be faithful. Petkow planted the church in the Elmwood community after serving as a youth pastor. Today, Riverwood operates 6 buildings and offers addiction programs, food banks, and support groups. Petkow says the church is focused on serving the community and

0: believes its greatest days are still ahead. A Winnipeg worship ministry is taking the gospel beyond church walls, bringing praise and prayer into the heart of Osborne Village. Palace of Praise hosted a free worship night Sunday at the Park Theater, drawing more than 50 people. Director Emmanuel Awo says the ministry wants to reach people who may never step inside a church, using worship music to introduce them to Jesus. The ministry's vision extends beyond Winnipeg, with Awo saying its goal is to take the name of Jesus to the ends of the earth. A Winnipeg Ukrainian Cultural Institute is celebrating 110 years of preserving heritage, faith, and community. Institute Provista says the milestone Saturday at the gala at 777 Pritchard Avenue, featuring choirs, dance groups, and a fall harvest festival show. Board Chair Marika Chalbuk says the Institute's name reflects its purpose.
1: It was established to be a home for Ukrainian people who, over the generations, have been escaping different kinds of experiences in Ukraine, which, as you know, we've recently received a lot of beautiful Ukrainian people who have come to Canada to start a new life, to have a new home.
0: The celebration begins at 7 with appetizers, followed by the show at 8. A national study suggests Canadian Christians want to help fight global poverty, but many aren't sure where to start. With more, here's Sylvia St. Cyr.
2: Cantro Christian Network found that while 74% see caring for global poverty as part of following Jesus, 40% are uncertain to how to make a meaningful difference. The network says effective support begins with listening to people experiencing poverty, understanding their needs, and working alongside local communities rather than imposing outside solutions. The findings are being highlighted ahead of the International Day for the Eradication of Poverty on October 17th. For this story and more, find all the details at chvnradio.com or on the CHVN Radio app.
0: Around 80,000 people gathered at a Texas stadium for a massive Christian prayer event. Access, that powerful hour of prayer, took place October 10th at AT&T Stadium in Arlington, led by Atlanta-based 2819 Church and its pastor, Philip Anthony Mitchell. Organizers say all 80,000 free tickets were claimed within 8 hours. The gathering focused on worship, prayer, and salvation through Jesus Christ, with believers beyond the stadium also encouraged to join in prayer. 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Two major Winnipeg roads are going to begin closing today. A Point Douglas community is mourning the death of a teenage boy. And Manitoba is getting federal funding for fast-tracking international doctors in remote communities. For the latest local news throughout the day, head to winnipegtoday.com. 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
4: In downtown Winnipeg today, cloudy skies with rain showers expected this afternoon with a high of 10 degrees. Tonight looks like those rain showers are going to be ending late this evening, then clearing up with a low of minus 2, feeling like minus 9 overnight. Tomorrow, sunny skies with a high of 10, but feeling like minus 9 in the morning. And on Saturday, sunny and a high of 17. A look at your current temperatures and 7-day forecast is available on the Janie King weather page at chvnradio.com or the CHVN Radio app.
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0: 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Good afternoon. I'm Leanna Peters, and it's great to be spending part of your Thursday with you. We've got stories of faith in action, encouragement for your day, and a few fun opportunities to win big coming up. 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

0: Phrase Holy on CHBN 95.1 FM. I'm Leanna Peters on Winnipeg's positive and encouraging station. And have you ever looked at a problem in the world and thought, I want to help, but where do I even begin? How can I start? Well, a recent Canadian study from Kendra Christian Network found that 74% of surveyed Christians strongly believe caring for global poverty is part of following Jesus, but 40% weren't sure how to make a meaningful difference. So if you feel that way, you are not alone. And we're going to be talking about more ways that we can be offering help and kind of feeling that we can help eradicate poverty. So more details on that story coming up in a little bit.
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2: In downtown Winnipeg today, cloudy skies with rain showers expected this afternoon with a high of 10 degrees. Tonight looks like those rain showers are going to be ending late this evening, then clearing up with a low of -2, feeling like -9 overnight. Tomorrow, sunny skies with a high of 10, but feeling like -9 in the morning. And on Saturday, sunny and a high of 17. A look at your current temperatures and 7-day forecast is available on the Jenny King weather page at chvnradio.com or the CHVN Radio app.
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Katie Nicole, When I Fall on CHVN 95.1 FM. I'm Leanna Peters, and if you are wanting to help but don't know where to start with problems going on around the world, well, you're not alone. A recent study from Kendro Christian Network says that 9 out of 10 respondents are giving and praying, and that desire to help is there. And when you don't know what to do next,

0: Rob Saletto from Kendra Christian Network says meaningful help can start with listening. So people that are experiencing poverty already have ideas, solutions, and valuable things to contribute. And sometimes the best thing that we can do is stop assuming we know what others need and just start asking. So this is a few, this is one of the first ways to start. And this is for the International Day of Eradication of Poverty, which on Saturday, October 17th. 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

0: Make It Well, Mercy Me on CHBN 95.1 FM. I'm Leanna Peters, and you're listening to Winnipeg's positive and encouraging station. So let's take a moment to read the devotional of the day, and it's titled Mean What You Sing, and it's based on Revelations 5-9, verse 10. And I love singing, so this one kind of resonated well with me because music has a remarkable way of reaching the heart. And when we sing together in worship, those words can encourage the lonely, comfort the hurting, and remind us of God's goodness. And today's devotional is asking us to consider, are we living the words that we're singing? So we're paying attention to the lyrics, we're turning worship into action. If we sing about loving others, then we should look for opportunities to show that love after the music ends. And it's just a great reminder that worship isn't finished after that final note sings. Or it's not about singing the best sounding, but just singing it because you want to express faith, express worship, express love. And God's love into the world through music. There's so many ways to worship. So we can carry this into our conversations, our work, our homes, and the way we treat people. And if you would like to read that full devotional of the day, you can check it out on chfinradio.com, and you can enjoy the devotional of the day with Destiny Road Coffee Roasters, who's a sponsor of the devotionals, and let those lyrics shape the rest of your day. 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
2: In downtown Winnipeg today, cloudy skies with rain showers expected this afternoon with a high of 10 degrees. Tonight looks like those rain showers are going to be ending late this evening, then clearing up with a low of minus 2, feeling like minus 9 overnight. Tomorrow, sunny skies with a high of 10, but feeling like minus 9 in the morning. And on Saturday, sunny and a high of 17. A look at your current temperatures and 7-day forecast is available on

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0: 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I'm Leanna Peters, and do you want to cheer on the Manitoba Moose at Canada Life Centre? 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
1: Hi, this is Dr. John Neufeld, and this is Back to the Bible, Canada's Bible Minute. Matthew 15, 1-3 says, "The Pharisees and scribes came to Jesus from Jerusalem and said, 'Why do your disciples break the tradition of the elders? For they do not wash their hands when they eat.' And he answered them, 'Why do you break the command of God for the sake of your tradition?'" 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

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I'm Leanna Peters on Winnipeg's positive and encouraging station. And we're talking about those moments when we want to make a difference, but the size of the world's problems leaves us feeling overwhelmed and kind of stressed out. And Kendro Christian Networks had a recent study that many Christians care deeply about global poverty, but are not always sure what meaningful action can look like. And one helpful place to start can be looking around the community. What's in front of you? So who's already working in the community? What organizations are there? How can you pray for people? And what people can you pray for that are facing difficult circumstances? And listening to someone's story before deciding what help they need. Sometimes we listen, we can be told how to help instead of just assuming. So we don't have to do everything, and we can do just something faithfully, and we can encourage

0: 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And I'd love to hear what that looks like in your life. 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

0: 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I'm Leanna Peters, and here's today's verse of the day, sponsored by Horizon Storage Sheds. Verse of the day comes from 2 Samuel chapter 7, verse 22. How great are you, Sovereign Lord? There is no one like you, and there is no God but you, as we have heard with our own ears. A powerful reminder of God's greatness as you head into the rest of your Thursday. More music is coming up on CHVN 95.1 FM. 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
2: In downtown Winnipeg today, cloudy skies with rain showers expected this afternoon with a high of 10 degrees. Tonight looks like those rain showers are going to be ending late this evening, then clearing up with a low of -2, feeling like -9 overnight. Tomorrow, sunny skies with a high of 10, but feeling like -9 in the morning. And on Saturday, sunny and a high of 17. A look at your current temperatures and 7-day forecast is available on the Janie King weather page at chvnradio.com or the CHVN Radio app.
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0: Joy in the Morning, Torrin Wells on CHVN 95.1 FM. I'm Leanna Peters. And do you want to know how you can make meaningful change right here in your community in right now starting? Well, the International Day for the Eradication of Poverty is this Saturday, October 17th, and it's an opportunity to move beyond feeling overwhelmed and toward practical compassion. And that's one of the key messages from Kentro Christian Network's work on global poverty. And Rob Saletto says people living through poverty have their own ideas and solutions, and whether that means that we go into our neighborhoods and before we offer advice to a friend who's struggling, we can ask what would actually help. And before volunteering, we learn what an organization needs. And before deciding that you can make a difference, we can find one small and faithful step and what that might look like and live it out. So if you want to check out more opportunities and how to be part and intentional of the International Day for Eradication of Poverty for this Saturday, well, you can read the full story at chvnradio.com. And coming up, we'll have more opportunities to brighten someone's day along with more of your favorite music. I'm Leanna Peters on CHVN 95.1 FM.
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0: 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I'm Leanna Peters, and if you are looking to bless some teachers and classrooms in your life, and you know an amazing kindergarten to grade 5 classroom, well, there can be some excitement in those classrooms when the pizza arrives and the whole class is having a pizza party. 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
0: In downtown Winnipeg today, cloudy skies with rain showers expected this afternoon with a high of 10 degrees. Tonight looks like those rain showers are going to be ending late this evening, then clearing up with a low of -2, feeling like -9 overnight. Tomorrow, sunny skies with a high of 10, but feeling like -9 in the morning. And on Saturday, sunny and a high of 17. A look at your current temperatures and 7-day forecast is available on the Jenny King weather page at chvnradio.com or the CHVN Radio app.
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0: 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And until we talk again, I'm Leanna Peters.
1: Some birds use car tires to crack nuts. Others flap their wings to open automatic doors. Others lead humans to beehives, knowing the humans can extract the honeycomb. Experts say a bird's ability to innovate implies intelligence. Which birds are the smartest? Some people say a parrot for obvious reasons, but crows and ravens may take the prize. They make tools out of sticks and stones. They colonize new lands, which means overcoming new challenges. Researchers say comparing a bird's brain to a primate's, often the bird will come out on top. Yet despite the intelligence of birds, they remain dependent for all their needs. And in a different way, so do we. In Matthew 6, Jesus reminds us to look at the birds of the air. He says, "Birds neither sow nor reap nor gather into barns, and yet your heavenly Father feeds them. Are you not of more value than they?" I'm David Wolin at haventoday.org.
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0: On the night you're falling all to pieces, you can bring your lonely heart to Jesus. 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
1: 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Hey man, Shalip Peacock. I hope you're having a great afternoon. 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It comes out of 2 Samuel 7, verse 22. 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

0: 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Hey, Manchela Peacock. I hope you're having a great afternoon. And I'm joined in the CHVN studio with Faith Adeyemi. 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
1: So on Sunday, I am going to be at Open Space at the University of Manitoba. Open Space is collaborating with a couple of campus ministries, and I'm super excited to just be in the presence of the Lord, and I'm gonna get a chance to worship and just be still in God's presence.
0: And it sounds like it's going to be a ton of fun there, and just like you said, experience God's presence with the up and coming generation that also just happens to be your generation. So that'll be nice to do that with your peers too. And let's say somebody has something coming up and they're just like, hey, I want CHVN there. I want Faith Adeyemi there. How can they get a hold of you?
1: For sure. They can reach out directly.

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2: 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Should a non-Christian pray to God? 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
1: In downtown Winnipeg today, cloudy skies with rain showers expected this afternoon with a high of 10 degrees. Tonight looks like those rain showers are going to be ending late this evening, then clearing up with a low of minus 2, feeling like minus 9 overnight. Tomorrow, sunny skies with a high of 10, but feeling like minus 9 in the morning. And on Saturday, sunny and a high of 17. A look at your current temperatures and 7-day forecast is available on the Janie King weather page at chbnradio.com or the CHBN Radio app.
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0: In downtown Winnipeg today, cloudy skies with rain showers expected this afternoon with a high of 10 degrees. Tonight looks like those rain showers are going to be ending late this evening, then clearing up with a low of minus 2, feeling like minus 9 overnight. Tomorrow, sunny skies with a high of 10, but feeling like minus 9 in the morning. And on Saturday, sunny and a high of 17. A look at your current temperatures and 7-day forecast is available on the Janie King weather page at chvnradio.com or the CHVN Radio app.
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Hey, man, Shilla Peacock. Well, every month we are doing Danny's Whole Hog Lunch Break, where we are taking delicious Danny's Whole Hog to your

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1: It's been a rainy fall and more showers beginning this afternoon. Sitting at 8 degrees right now, your full weather details coming to you in a few minutes. Good afternoon. I'm Leanna Peters. After 31 years at Riverwood Church in Winnipeg, Pastor Todd Peckow says God continues to be faithful. Peckow planted the church in the Elmwood community after serving as a youth pastor. Today, Riverwood operates 6 buildings and offers addiction programs, food banks, and support groups. Peckow says the church is focused on serving the community and believes its greatest days are still ahead. A Winnipeg worship ministry is taking the gospel beyond church walls, bringing praise and prayer into the heart of Osborne Village. Palace of Praise hosted a free worship night Sunday at the Park Theater, drawing more than 50 people. Director Emmanuel Awo says the ministry wants to reach people who may never step inside a church, using worship music to introduce them to Jesus. The ministry's vision extends beyond Winnipeg, with Awo saying its goal is to take the name of Jesus to the ends of the earth. A Winnipeg Ukrainian Cultural Institute is celebrating 110 years of preserving heritage, faith, and community. Institute Provista says the milestone Saturday at the gala at 777 Pritchard Avenue, featuring choirs, dance groups, and a fall harvest festival show. Board Chair Marika Chalbuk says the Institute's name reflects its purpose.
2: It was established to be a home for Ukrainian people who, over the generations, have been escaping different kinds of experiences in Ukraine, which, as you know, we've recently received a lot of beautiful Ukrainian people who have come to Canada to start a new life, to have a new home.
1: The celebration begins at 7 with appetizers, followed by the show at 8. A national study suggests Canadian Christians want to help fight global poverty, but many aren't sure where to start. With more, here's Sylvia St. Cyr.
3: Cantro Christian Network found that while 74% see caring for global poverty as part of following Jesus, 40% are uncertain to how to make a meaningful difference. The network says effective support begins with listening to people experiencing poverty, understanding their needs, and working alongside local communities rather than imposing outside solutions. The findings are being highlighted ahead of the International Day for the Eradication of Poverty on October 17th. For this story and more, find all the details at chvnradio.com or on the CHVN Radio app.
1: Around 80,000 people gathered at a Texas stadium for a massive Christian prayer event. Access, that powerful hour of prayer, took place October 10th at AT&T Stadium in Arlington, led by Atlanta-based 2819 Church and its pastor, Philip Anthony Mitchell. Organizers say all 80,000 free tickets were claimed within 8 hours. 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A Point Douglas community is mourning the death of a teenage boy. And Manitoba is getting federal funding for fast-tracking international

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2: In downtown Winnipeg today, cloudy skies with rain showers expected this afternoon with a high of 10 degrees. Tonight looks like those rain showers are going to be ending late this evening, then clearing up with a low of minus 2, feeling like minus 9 overnight. Tomorrow, sunny skies with a high of 10, but feeling like minus 9 in the morning. And on Saturday, sunny and a high of 17. A look at your current temperatures and 7-day forecast is available on the Janie King weather page at chvnradio.com or the CHVN Radio app.
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Brandon Lake and Nick Jonas with the author, Heyman Shalla Peacock, just after 3 o'clock. I hope you're having a great afternoon. Here's John Reddick with Holding On CHBN 95.1 FM.

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1: 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It says, "How great you are, sovereign Lord. 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
13: Good morning, besties. 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
4: In downtown Winnipeg today, cloudy skies with rain showers expected this afternoon with a high of 10 degrees. Tonight looks like those rain showers are going to be ending late this evening, then clearing up with a low of minus 2, feeling like minus 9 overnight. Tomorrow, sunny skies with a high of 10, but feeling like minus 9 in the morning. And on Saturday, sunny and a high of 17. A look at your current temperatures and 7-day forecast is available on the Janie King weather page at chvnradio.com or the CHVN Radio app.
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0: The Kingdom Jesus Does on CHVN 95.1 FM. Hey, Angela Peacock. I hope you're having a great afternoon. Well, October is Pastor Appreciation Month, and I got to chat with Pastor Todd Petka from Riverwood Church in Winnipeg to find out about his ministry and how he ultimately ended up planting a church in Winnipeg.
1: Yeah, well, I was a youth pastor for 7.5 years here in Winnipeg, and just really felt like God was calling us to plant a baby church, and that was 31 years ago. And we stepped out and made that happen. And we really sensed that God was calling us to the Elmwood community, a little bit of a challenging community at times, but we have just planted ourselves there and God has been blessing it.
0: Yeah. And what has that journey been like over the last 31 years?
1: Oh my goodness. There's been so many ups and so many downs. But you know what? Consistently, God continues to be faithful. And we're just gathering amazing people that have a heart for their city. And we really like to call ourselves an action church. There's action movies, action scenes, action figures, and we're kind of like an action church. We want to put people to work, and we believe everybody's got a gift and a contribution. And then we want to make a difference not only in our local community, but across the city.
0: And we're going to be hearing more from Todd coming up in a few minutes, just talking about God's

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0: 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Hey, man, Shalil Peacock. Recently got to chat with Pastor Todd Petka from Riverwood Church and get to find out a little bit more about Riverwood and the ministry and just about the church as a whole. And they really have a heart for the Elmwood community and just making a difference. So how do they try to make a difference in the Elmwood community?
1: 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We got food banks. And then we just have things to grow believers and to put them to work. And so we're seeing that happen numerically in terms of just the church is growing. 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
0: In downtown Winnipeg today, cloudy skies with rain showers expected this afternoon with a high of 10 degrees. Tonight looks like those rain showers are going to be ending late this evening, then clearing up with a low of -2, feeling like -9 overnight. Tomorrow, sunny skies with a high of 10, but feeling like -9 in the morning. And on Saturday, sunny and a high of 17. A look at your current temperatures and 7-day forecast is available on the Janie King weather page at chvnradio.com or the CHVN Radio app.
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1: We can look forward to the rain ending early this evening. Sitting at 9 degrees, your full weather details coming to you in a few minutes. Good afternoon. I'm Leanna Peters. Riverwood Church in Winnipeg is focused on putting faith into action. Pastor Todd Peckow says the church has spent 31 years serving the Elmwood community, offering addiction programs, food banks, and support groups. With six buildings concentrated within one block, Peckow says the church wants to be a blessing across Winnipeg. He adds that the congregation is preparing for growth as more people explore spiritual questions. A Christian network is encouraging Canadians to move from feeling helpless about global poverty to finding more hope through action. Kentro Christian Network recently surveyed Christians across Canada, finding 9 in 10 already give and pray about global poverty, but only 7% feel hopeful when they hear about it. Engagement coordinator Rob Saletto says people don't have to tackle these challenges alone.
2: Those people who are experiencing poverty actually have solutions. They have ideas. They have a lot to offer, and we need to meet them there and listen to them.
1: The network is encouraging Christians to work with organizations already supporting communities around the world. Tens of thousands of Christians came together in Texas for a day of prayer and worship. With more, here's Sylvia St. Cyr.
3: The October 10th gathering, called Access, that powerful hour of prayer, drew around 80,000 people to the AT&T Stadium in Arlington. The event was led by Atlanta-based 2819 Church, founded by Pastor Philip Anthony Mitchell in 2023. Organizers say the goal is not just to bring believers together for a single event, but to encourage them to live out their faith throughout their daily actions.
1: A century-old Ukrainian organization in Winnipeg is looking to the next generation as it celebrates a major milestone. Institute Provista is marking its 110th anniversary Saturday with a gala featuring Ukrainian music, dance, and performances celebrating the fall harvest. Board Chair Marika Chablik says the Institute has played an important role in bringing generations together.
4: It reflects our organization's longstanding mission to promote and preserve Ukraine's rich cultural heritage and our faith and our pride. So we do that through song, through music, through dance, through education, and building of community.
1: The organization recently welcomed more than 100 children to a Ukrainian cultural craft day and says it hopes to keep that community spirit alive for years to come. And you can keep up with stories of faith from here at home and around the world. 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Now let's take a look at some of the top stories on winnipegtoday.com. A monarch butterfly that was tagged in Winnipeg has crossed into Mexico after traveling more than 2,300 kilometers in 40 days, which is giving researchers an early glimpse into the species' migration. The Terry Sawchuk Arena is to remain closed for the 2026-27 ice season due to structural issues. And there's two road closures that will be affecting traffic on major Winnipeg roadways today. You can stay on top of what's happening across our city and province and get the latest now at winnipegtoday.com. I'm Leanna Peters.
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5: Tonight looks like those rain showers are going to be ending late this evening, then clearing up with a low of -2, feeling like -9 overnight. Tomorrow, sunny skies with a high of 10, but feeling like -9 in the morning. And on Saturday, sunny and a high of 17. A look at your current temperatures and 7-day forecast is available on the Janie King weather page at chvnradio.com or the CHVN Radio app.
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0: 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Let It Be a Hallelujah on CHVN 95.1 FM. 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

0: That's Katie Williams. 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Hey, man, Shilla Peacock. 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
2: Good afternoon. We're dealing with a few issues in traffic. On Dunkirk and Fermor, there's a crash that's blocking the southbound left turn lane. So keep right to pass and use the other left turn lane. And you can expect southbound delays right now on Dunkirk and Osborne. We're also seeing a collision on Keniston and 310 south of McGilvery. The northbound median and middle lanes are blocked. The southbound left turn lane is blocked, and the emergency vehicles are on scene, so you can expect delays for northbound Keniston. Let me know what else you're seeing out on the road. Give me a text or call on the Shine Dental Talk and Text line at 1-877-951-CHVN. I'm Leanna Peters.
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0: Tonight looks like those rain showers are going to be ending late this evening, then clearing up with a low of -2, feeling like -9 overnight. Tomorrow, sunny skies with a high of 10, but feeling like -9 in the morning. And on Saturday, sunny and a high of 17. A look at your current temperatures and 7-day forecast is available on the Janie King weather page at chvnradio.com or the CHVN Radio app.
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0: Unspoken, what he says about you on CHVN 95.1 FM. Hey, Manchela Peacock. I hope you're having a great afternoon. And I'm joined in the CHVN studio with Faith Adeyemi. You are heading out to so many different events around the community, and you're out and about this weekend. 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
1: So on Sunday, I am going to be at Open Space at the University of Manitoba. Open Space is collaborating.

0: meeting with a couple of campus ministries, and I'm super excited to, yeah, just be in the presence of the Lord, and I'm going to get a chance to worship and just be still in God's presence.
1: And it sounds like it's going to be a ton of fun there, and just, yeah, like you said, experience God's presence with the up-and-coming generation that also just happens to be your generation. 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And let's say somebody has something coming up and they're just like, hey, I want CHVN there. I want Faith Adeyemi there. How can they get a hold of you?
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1: There you go. 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
3: We're still there with a few issues on Dunkirk and Fermor. The crash blocking the southbound left turn lane. So keep right to pass and use the other left turn lane. And you can expect southbound delays right now on Dunkirk and Osborne, as well as Keniston and South McGillivray. There's a collision just southbound. The median and middle lanes are blocked. So the southbound left turn lane is blocked as well. And emergency vehicles are on scene. And you can expect delays for northbound Keniston. And we are dealing with a few closures on Memorial Boulevard, which is closed as of this morning, and it will be expected to reopen on 3 p.m. on Monday, October 19th. And it's from St. Mary's Avenue and Vaughan Street. And later this evening around 10 p.m., Pembina Highway will be closing to reduce traffic on southbound Pembina Highway to one lane at Abenojimikina to install an overhead sign. So between 10 p.m. and 1 a.m., southbound traffic will be stopped completely for about 10 minutes while the sign is lifted. And flag persons will be on site directing traffic during the closure. If you want more details on this, you can check out that out on winnipegtoday.com. 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I'm Leanna Peters.
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0: 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Hey, Manchela Peacock. October is Pastor Appreciation Month. Got to chat with Pastor Todd Petka from Riverwood Church to find out a little bit about what's going on there in the Elmwood community. And they have a unique model of just how they do church.
1: We have a very strange model. 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

0: southbound delays right now on Dunkirk and Osborne, as well as Keniston and South McGillivray. There's a collision just southbound. The median and middle lanes are blocked, so the southbound left turn lane is blocked as well, and emergency vehicles are on scene, and you can expect delays for northbound Keniston. And we are dealing with a few closures on Memorial Boulevard, which is closed as of this morning, and it will be expected to reopen on 3 p.m. on Monday, October 19th. And it's from St. Mary's Avenue and Vaughan Street. And later this evening around 10 p.m., Pembina Highway will be closing to reduce traffic on southbound Pembina Highway to one lane at Avenue Jamikana to install an overhead sign. So between 10 p.m. and 1 a.m., southbound traffic will be stopped completely for about 10 minutes while the sign is lifted. And flag persons will be on site directing traffic during the closure. If you want more details on this, you can check out that out on winnipegtoday.com. 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I'm Leanna Peters.
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6: Tonight looks like those rain showers are going to be ending late this evening, then clearing up with a low of -2, feeling like -9 overnight. Tomorrow, sunny skies with a high of 10, but feeling like -9 in the morning. And on Saturday, sunny and a high of 17. A look at your current temperatures and 7-day forecast is available on the Janie King weather page at chvnradio.com or the CHVN Radio app.
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0: 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That's Brooke Nichols. The darkness doesn't scare me. Hey, man, Sheila Peacock. Got to chat with Riverwoods Pastor Todd Petka as it is Pastor Appreciation Month during October. I get to find out about how God is working at Riverwood in Winnipeg.
1: Yeah, you know what? I would have to say God's provision. I mean, there's some stuff been happening just with people giving us buildings, people giving us, obviously there's financial support that's happening. But then you just watch how people light up with that gift in their own heart and watch them step out and get to work to serve God. It's remarkable what happens when that momentum begins to grow.
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2: We're still there with a few issues on Dunkirk and Fermor. The crash blocking the southbound left turn lane. So keep right to pass and use the other left turn lane, and you can expect southbound delays right now on Dunkirk and Osborne, as well as Keniston and South McGilvery. There's a collision just southbound. The median and middle lanes are blocked, so the southbound left turn lane is blocked as well, and emergency vehicles are on scene, and you can expect delays for northbound Keniston. And we are dealing with a few closures on Memorial Boulevard, which is closed as of this morning, and it will be expected to reopen on 3 p.m. on Monday, October 19th. And it's from St. Mary's Avenue and Vaughan Street. And later this evening around 10 p.m., Pembina Highway will be closing to reduce traffic on southbound Pembina Highway to one lane at Abenojimikina to install an overhead sign. So between 10 p.m. and 1 a.m., southbound traffic will be stopped completely for about 10 minutes while the sign is lifted. And flag persons will be on site directing traffic during the closure. 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I'm Leanna Peters.
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1: We can look forward to the rain ending early this evening. Sitting at 9 degrees, your full weather details coming to you in a few minutes. Good afternoon. I'm Leanna Peters. Riverwood Church in Winnipeg is focused on putting faith into action. Pastor Todd Peckow says the church has spent 31 years serving the Elmwood community, offering addiction programs, food banks, and support groups. With six buildings concentrated within one block, Peckow says the church wants to be a blessing across Winnipeg. He adds that the congregation is preparing for growth as more people explore spiritual questions. A Christian network is encouraging Canadians to move from feeling helpless about global poverty to finding more hope through action. Kentro Christian Network recently surveyed Christians across Canada, finding 9 in 10 already give and pray about global poverty, but only 7% feel hopeful when they hear about it. Engagement coordinator Rob Saletto says people don't have to tackle these challenges alone.
2: Those people who are experiencing poverty actually have solutions. They have ideas. They have a lot to offer, and we need to meet them there and listen to them.
1: The network is encouraging Christians to work with organizations already supporting communities around the world. Tens of thousands of Christians came together in Texas for a day of prayer and worship. With more, here's Sylvia St. Cyr.
3: The October 10th gathering, called Access, that powerful hour of prayer, drew around 80,000 people to the AT&T Stadium in Arlington. The event was led by Atlanta-based 2819 Church, founded by Pastor Philip Anthony Mitchell in 2023. Organizers say the goal is not just to bring believers together for a single event, but to encourage them to live out their faith throughout their daily actions.
1: A century-old Ukrainian organization in Winnipeg is looking to the next generation as it celebrates a major milestone. Institut Provista is marking its 110th anniversary Saturday with a gala featuring Ukrainian music, dance, and performances celebrating the fall harvest. Board Chair Marika Choblik says the Institute has played an important role in bringing generations together.
4: It reflects our organization's longstanding mission to promote and preserve Ukraine's rich cultural heritage and our faith and our pride. So we do that through song, through music, through dance, through education, and building of community.
1: The organization recently welcomed more than 100 children to a Ukrainian cultural craft day and says it hopes to keep that community spirit alive for years to come. And you can keep up with stories of faith from here at home and around the world. Open up the CHVN Radio app or visit chvnradio.com. Now let's take a look at some of the top stories on winnipegtoday.com. A monarch butterfly that was tagged in Winnipeg has crossed into Mexico after traveling more than 2,300 kilometers in 40 days, which is giving researchers an early glimpse into the species' migration. The Terry Sawchuk Arena is to remain closed for the 2026-27 ice season due to structural issues. And there's two road closures that will be affecting traffic on major Winnipeg roadways today. You can stay on top of what's happening across our city and province and get the latest now at winnipegtoday.com. I'm Leanna Peters.
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5: Tonight looks like those rain showers are going to be ending late this evening, then clearing up with a low of minus 2, feeling like minus 9 overnight. Tomorrow, sunny skies with a high of 10, but feeling like minus 9 in the morning. And on Saturday, sunny and a high of 17. A look at your current temperatures and 7-day forecast is available on the Janie King weather page at chvnradio.com or the CHVN Radio app.
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0: 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That's Eleni with Depths. Hey, man, Schla Peacock. I hope you're having a great day. 2 Samuel 7, verse 22 is today's verse of the day. It says, "How great you are, sovereign Lord. There is no one like you, and there is no God but you, as we have heard with our own ears." 2 Samuel 7, verse 22 is today's verse of the day, which is brought to you by Horizon Storage Sheds. 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
2: We're still there in a few issues on Dunkirk and Fermor. The crash blocking the southbound left turn lane. So keep right to pass and use the other left turn lane, and you can expect southbound delays right now on Dunkirk and Osborne, as well as Keniston and South McGilvery. There's a collision just southbound. The median and middle lanes are blocked, so the southbound left turn lane is blocked as well, and emergency vehicles are on scene, and you can expect delays for northbound Keniston. And we are dealing with a few closures on Memorial Boulevard, which is closed as of this morning, and it will be expected to reopen on 3 p.m. on Monday, October 19th. And it's from St. Mary's Avenue and Vaughan Street. And later this evening around 10 p.m., Pembina Highway will be closing to reduce traffic on southbound Pembina Highway to one lane at Abenojimikina to install an overhead sign. So between 10 p.m. and 1 a.m., southbound traffic will be stopped completely for about 10 minutes while the sign is lifted. And flag persons will be on site directing traffic during the closure. 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And let me know what else you're seeing out on the road. 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I'm Leanna Peters.
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0: are going through right now. 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In Isaiah 9 verse 8, the word was sent to Jacob. It brought light. In Psalm 105 verse 19, the word was sent to Joseph. It delivered him from captivity. In Psalm 107 verse 20, the word was sent to the people and it healed and delivered them. 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

0: That's Kay Anthony with Grateful on CHVN 95.1 FM. Hey, Manchilla Peacock. Well, 31 years ago, Pastor Todd Pekka planted Riverwood Church in Winnipeg. I got to chat with him recently to hear about how it went, what God's doing in the church, but also what have been some of the highlights over these last three decades.
1: I'll be honest with you. I think the highlight is still ahead. We're looking ahead and we're trusting God for great things. God's led us in this season to Isaiah chapter 54, beginning of the chapter. God has Israel picture a woman who doesn't have a child.

0: elbow room for your growing family. And he tells this to a woman who doesn't have any children. And this is a picture of Israel. And we just sense that God's saying that to us. So we're really in a season of making room. We see people's hearts stirring towards spiritual things. And we're just making room for them.
1: And what excites you most when you're looking ahead to this future?
0: Yeah, you know what? I'm now 31 years in this church, 61 years old, and I'm starting to look at handing the baton to the next generation. And I am so excited about that next generation. I am watching people step up that are young and so incredibly capable, and God is just putting gifts into them, and I'm watching them have a tremendous impact. So it's kind of fun at this stage of life to be mentoring and to be starting to hand that baton off.
1: Is that nerve-wracking at all? Is it like...
0: Oh, it's incredibly nerve-wracking. Yeah. And it really, yeah, there's all sorts of psychological, emotional stuff that is a whole nother episode. But no, it's so good. It's so healthy. And I love our next generation.
1: And you can just hear his passion as he's sharing. 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
3: We have a few new updates in traffic. We have some collisions that have been cleared up on Keniston and south of McGilvery. The crash has been cleared. All lanes are open, but you can expect delays on northbound and southbound Keniston while those queues are clearing. And then on Dunkirk and Fermor, the crash is cleared, but you can still expect some southbound delays while the traffic gets moving again. And then on Lagimodier and Marion, you can also expect some southbound delays while queues clear due to a stalled vehicle. We are dealing with a few road closures out due to construction. On Memorial Boulevard between St. Mary Avenue and Vaughan Street, it's down to a single lane closure to all three northbound lanes. And this is going to be closed until 3 p.m. on Monday. And then tonight on Pembina Highway around 10 p.m., Avenue Jamaica will be reduced to one lane to install an overhead sign. So between 10 p.m. and 1 a.m., southbound traffic will be stopped completely for about 10 minutes while that sign is lifted. But there will be people on site directing traffic during the closure. You can check out more of those story details about what's closed on winnipegtoday.com, and let me know what you're seeing out on the road. 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I'm Leanna Peters.
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0: 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Jesus is Lord.
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6: Tonight looks like those rain showers are going to be ending late this evening, then clearing up with a low of minus 2, feeling like minus 9 overnight. Tomorrow, sunny skies with a high of 10, but feeling like minus 9 in the morning. And on Saturday, sunny and a high of 17. A look at your current temperatures and 7-day forecast is available on the Janie King weather page at chvnradio.com or the CHVN Radio app.
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0: 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Hey, man, Shilla Peacock. Well, as October is Pastor Appreciation Month, we're chatting with pastors all month long, just hearing about what God is doing in their church, in their congregation, in their communities. And got to chat with Pastor Todd Pekka from Riverwood Church to find out what's going on, but also what does being a pastor mean to him?
1: Yeah, you know what? For me, it certainly is leadership, but our leadership kind of culture at Riverwood is so much leading from behind, not from in front. Not necessarily just with a microphone. There's setting an example in relationship with people and being able to encourage the giftings and the and how God works through other people. That's my greatest joy. Is I love watching how we get to take our hands off of stuff and actually watch other people become successful as God uses them. No greater joy.
0: And just getting to watch others use the gifts that God has given them. 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

0: That's Big Daddy Weave, the only name on CHVN 95.1 FM. Hey, man, Shalla Peacock. 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It comes out of 2 Samuel 7, verse 22. 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
2: We have a few new updates in traffic. We have some collisions that have been cleared up on Keniston and South McGilvery. The crash has been cleared. All lanes are open, but you can expect delays on northbound and southbound Keniston while those queues are clearing. And then on Dunkirk and Fermor, the crash is cleared, but you can still expect some southbound delays while the traffic gets moving again. And then on Lagimodier and Marion, you can also expect some southbound delays while queues clear due to a stalled vehicle. We are dealing with a few road closures out due to construction. On Memorial Boulevard between St. Mary Avenue and Vaughan Street is down to a single lane closure to all three northbound lanes. And this is going to be closed until 3 p.m. on Monday. And then tonight on Pembina Highway around 10 p.m., Avenue Mekinel will be reduced to one lane to install an overhead sign. So between 10 p.m. and 1 a.m., southbound traffic will be stopped completely for about 10 minutes while that sign is lifted. But there will be people on site directing traffic during the closure. You can check out more of the story details about what's closed on winnipegtoday.com. And let me know what you're seeing out on the road. Give me a text or call on the Shine Dental Talk and Text line at 1-877-951-CHVN. I'm Leanna Peters.
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2: Tonight looks like those rain showers are going to be ending late this evening, then clearing up with a low of -2, feeling like -9 overnight. Tomorrow, sunny skies with a high of 10, but feeling like -9 in the morning. And on Saturday, sunny and a high of 17. A look at your current temperatures and 7-day forecast is available on the Janie King weather page at chvnradio.com or the CHVN Radio app.
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0: That's Megan Woods, Heaven Down Here on CHVN 95.1 FM. Hey, Angela Peacock, and that's going to do it for me today. Thanks so much for spending your afternoon with me. I hope that you have a great rest of your evening, and I'll talk to you again tomorrow.
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2: We have a few new updates in traffic. We have some collisions that have been cleared up on Keniston and South McGilvery. The crash has been cleared. All lanes are open, but you can expect delays on northbound and southbound Keniston while those queues are clearing. And then on Dunkirk and Fermor, the crash is cleared, but you can still expect some southbound delays while the traffic gets moving again. And then on Lagimodier and Marion, you can also expect some southbound delays while queues clear due to a stalled vehicle. We are dealing with a few road closures out due to construction. On Memorial Boulevard between St. Mary Avenue and Vaughan Street, it's down to a single lane closure to all three northbound lanes. And this is going to be closed until 3 p.m. on Monday. And then tonight on Pembina Highway around 10 p.m., Avenue Mykonos will be reduced to one lane to install an overhead sign. So between 10 p.m. and 1 a.m., southbound traffic will be stopped completely for about 10 minutes while that sign is lifted, but there will be people on site directing traffic during the closure. You can check out more of the story details about what's closed on winnipegtoday.com, and let me know what you're seeing out on the road. 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I'm Leanna Peters.
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1: David Crudis writes our meditation today on Compass Point. Hi, I'm Pete Smith. 1 Kings 22, verse 34 says, "Now a certain man drew a bow at random and struck the king of Israel. Was this just a lucky shot? No. In God's work, there is no such thing as luck, good or bad. That arrow was directed by God to bring judgment on the man Ahab, who had troubled Israel for 22 years. When I hand the control of my life over to the Lord, I don't need to depend upon luck, but rather on the one who directs my every step, day and night. God says in Psalm 32, verse 8, I will instruct thee and teach thee in the way which thou shalt go. As an old song puts it, I know who holds the future, and he'll guide me with his hand. With God, things don't just happen. Everything by him is planned."
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10: The same unity that the Father and the Son have, we're invited into to have this unity by the Spirit all together in one. And yet, I think we've settled on sort of a little unity, which is we know each other from a distance, so we don't really know what's going on in each other, so we don't know the ugly, and so we have unity because like we're nice to each other instead of like, how do we really know each other and love each other, even though like the more that's exposed that is good and not good, actually we still love all the more. And I think that's the beautiful part. So that's what we're fighting for.
0: One Heart is brought to you by the following sponsors.
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13: Tonight looks like those rain showers are going to be ending late this evening, then clearing up with a low of -2, feeling like -9 overnight. Tomorrow, sunny skies with a high of 10, but feeling like -9 in the morning. And on Saturday, sunny and a high of 17. A look at your current temperatures and 7-day forecast is available on the Janie King weather page at chvnradio.com or the CHVN Radio app.
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9: Tonight looks like those rain showers are going to be ending late this evening, then clearing up with a low of -2, feeling like -9 overnight. Tomorrow, sunny skies with a high of 10, but feeling like -9 in the morning. And on Saturday, sunny and a high of 17. A look at your current temperatures and 7-day forecast is available on the Janie King weather page at chvnradio.com or the CHVN Radio app.
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